She'll be all right. No riding shining armored knight. She will save herself this time. And in fact, tonight, she did confirm. The cold never lasts, my darling. It just teaches the heart how

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1: 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Your password is password?
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1: Gotta try it.
2: Hey, that worked.
1: Just follow command policies. 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
3: This is your News in One. Reporting for AFN Europe, I'm Army Sergeant Shane Gooden. Sabre Junction, what's your function? U.S. service members alongside 10 allied and partner nations commence exercise Sabre Junction. The multinational training focused primarily in Hohenfels, Germany, incorporating lessons learned from ongoing conflicts to prepare forces for possible large-scale combat operations in the future. Paratroopers and drones took to the sky, while ground forces practiced movements under fire, pooled security, and trained to counter aerial threats. A weapons officer assigned to the 37th Airlift Squadron, U.S. Air Force Captain Charles Kashabjan, says the training provides the participants a unique opportunity to work effectively together.
4: Being able to clearly communicate with sister services of what we need to do, it makes it a smoother operation when we train to then when we fight. We don't have to learn in the moment.
3: That was your News in One. I'm Army Sergeant Shane Gooden.
5: For the mission, for the morale.
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0: Hey, son, you ready for the big PCS, huh? Italy's gonna be pretty different.
1: I think I can handle it.
0: You wanna brush up on some Italian with me?
1: Unfortunately, I don't think I have enough room in my brain. I just don't have anywhere to fit a foreign language. I can always unlearn a few things. Maybe I should stay away from school for a while.
0: Your brain doesn't have a limit, son. I mean, listen, learning the language is important. Just think of what you might miss if you can't understand what anyone's saying.
1: I could probably squeeze a little Italian in there.
0: Hey, son, you ready for the big PCS, huh? Italy's gonna be pretty different.
1: I think I can handle it.
0: You wanna brush up on some Italian with me?
1: Unfortunately, I don't think I have enough room in my brain. I just don't have anywhere to fit a foreign language. I can always unlearn a few things. Maybe I should stay away from school for a while.
0: Your brain doesn't have a limit, son. I mean, listen, learning the language is important. Just think of what you might miss if you can't understand what anyone's saying.
1: I could probably squeeze a little Italian in there.
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0: Dave Packer. Key primaries in New Hampshire tonight. ABC News projects former U.S. Senator John Sununu will win the Republican primary for U.S. Senate. Sununu running down his wish list for reform.
1: Let's start with term limits. No more career politicians.
0: Other projected winners in the Granite State tonight, Congressman Chris Pappas wins the Democratic primary for U.S. Senate, and incumbent Governor Kelly Ayotte wins the Republican primary for governor. A Florida family says they had to rely on themselves to recover the bodies of four relatives killed at sea in a plane crash off the Bahamas early Monday. ABC's Gio Benitez.
2: The U.S. Coast Guard joining the search.
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2: Family members racing out in their own boats and sending out a desperate plea.
4: We're asking for everyone out there to please help, whether it's by plane, by boat, any signs that you've noticed.
2: Hours later, the family releasing a statement saying they had recovered all four family members' bodies themselves, writing, "Our relatives had to bring them aboard their own vessels."
0: Canada's tariffs on a slew of U.S. imports began today. The tariffs in response to ones imposed by President Trump. Canadian Prime Minister Mark Carney said Canada had to pivot so Canadian workers can be protected.
5: That pivot will come at a cost. There's always a cost to action, but it doesn't come close to the cost of standing still. This is about who we are as Canadians. It's about our livelihoods and the country we leave to our kids.
0: A manhunt in France after another museum heist, this time a handful of Renoir paintings. ABC's Tom-Sophie Borridge.
6: According to the local mayor, the local municipal police were on the scene within 5 minutes of the robbery beginning. And it's believed that that led, when the robbers tried to flee through the gardens of the museum, that led them to drop two of those Renoir paintings. They still got away with the two others.
0: You're listening to ABC News.
7: This day in Army history, September 11th, 1777. The Battle of Brandywine took place in Pennsylvania during the Revolutionary War, while the British Army, under the command of General William Howe, marched towards Philadelphia. General Washington deployed his army along Brandywine Creek to stop them. The British right wing deployed to fix Washington's attention, while the left wing executed a wide flanking maneuver to attack from behind. Once Washington realized the enemy's main effort, he ordered Major General Nathaniel Greene to lead two brigades to defend that position. Although outflanked by a numerically superior force, the American army avoided destruction and retreated in good order. The British, however, continued its advance and occupied Philadelphia, the largest city and seat of the Continental Congress. For more information about the Army's proud history, go to history.army.mil.
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9: The Tampa Bay Bucks gave quarterback Baker Mayfield a three-year extension worth $165 million. Patriots running back Travion Henderson with his ankle injury will miss the season opener Wednesday at Seattle. He hasn't practiced in 2 weeks. Rams defensive tackle Aaron Donald is not traveling to Australia for their opener on Thursday against the 49ers. He recently came out of retirement. Oregon fell to number 6 in the new college polls. Ohio State still number 1. LSU back up to number 8. At the U.S. Open, number 1 Aryna Sabalenka won her quarterfinal in a third set tiebreak. On the men's side, American Francis Tiafoe won a fifth set tiebreak. LIV Golf filed for bankruptcy. It'll try to restructure. The Lakers will honor former coach Phil Jackson with a statue late next season. The Dodgers have the late ball game tonight. They've won 5 in a row. L.A. will host the Reds, but Dodger DH Shohei Ohtani out of the starting lineup.
10: AFN, the

0: hair.
1: Yeah.

0: Back in the day, there wasn't a code I couldn't crack or a password I couldn't figure out. All I had to know were a few personal details. Your name, birth date, anniversaries. Sometimes all I had to do was type in password. That's brilliant. But now you're doing this whole unique password thing. Well, congratulations. You've made my job a real pain in the ass.
1: When you create your passwords, follow command policy and make them unique. Combine letters, numbers, and symbols. You'll be glad you did.
2: Oh, we're almost home, honey. It's been a long day. I could sleep right now. I can't wait to get to bed.
3: Why are you passing that car? It's a solid line. You can't pass here.
2: All lines look alike at 80 miles an hour.
3: And by the way, the posted speed limit is 30, not 80. Where are your glasses?
2: I left them at home. I can see fine.
3: Then I suppose you can see those flashing red lights behind us.
4: Driving at night is more challenging than people think. Don't drive when you're tired. Driving at night. I hope we've shed some light on the subject.
5: 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We believe that reading remains one of the most powerful ways children build knowledge. Technology should serve learning, not drive it, by placing high-quality books and content-rich instructional materials at the center of the educational experience. DWEA is cultivating knowledgeable, thoughtful, and capable young people who are prepared for success in school, service, and life.
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0: Honey, what are you making?
1: It's a time machine. I figured that the best way to protect my computer from viruses is to travel to the future and get even more advanced antivirus software.
2: Just in case that doesn't work, they say that the best way to protect your computer is to keep your software up to date and let your system administrator know if something looks wacky.
1: There. 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Let's start her up.
2: Whoa,
1: what was that again about the software?
2: Just talk to your system administrator, honey.
3: Imagine, if you will, devices that would allow you to access information about anything from anywhere. 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These remarkable instruments...
4: Let's skip down to where it says all information stored on laptops, tablets, and removable media to be given the same care as stuff on your government desktop and network systems, okay?
3: Highly illogical.
4: What?
3: Live long and prosper.
4: Oh, come on.
3: Fascinating. Captain.
5: This is your News in One. Reporting for AFN Europe, I'm Army Sergeant Shane Gooden. Sabre Junction, what's your function? U.S. service members alongside 10 allied and partner nations commence exercise Sabre Junction. The multinational training focused primarily in Hohenfels, Germany, incorporating lessons learned from ongoing conflicts to prepare forces for possible large-scale combat operations in the future. Paratroopers and drones took to the sky, while ground forces practiced movements under fire, pooled security, and trained to counter aerial threats. A weapons officer assigned to the 37th Airlift Squadron, U.S. Air Force Captain Charles Kashabjian, says the training provides the participants a unique opportunity to work effectively together.
6: Being able to clearly communicate with sister services of what we need to do, it makes it a smoother operation when we train to then when we fight. We don't have to learn in the moment.
5: That was your News in One. I'm Army Sergeant Shane Gooden.
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Hey mom, I know we're getting old, and the lines on our hands have changed, but you still look at me the same. Hey mom, guess what? You're really tough.

0: a motorcycle rider, that's the sound you've come to know and love. The sound of you gliding along the open road. This, well, this is the sound of your tires hitting cobblestone. Fun, huh? Hey, it's just one of the many differences you could encounter when riding in your host country. So before you take off this weekend, find out what sort of road you might encounter and check into the local riding laws. Just a little information that'll help make your travels a little less challenging. Ride safe, ride smart. 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Fun, huh? Hey, it's just one of the many differences you could encounter when riding in your host country. So before you take off this weekend, find out what sort of road you might encounter and check into the local riding laws. 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

0: is set. I'm Lisa Lucera, Fox News. One candidate is a familiar face in the Senate primary in New Hampshire.
1: President Trump's preferred candidate, former GOP Senator John Sununu, winning handily in the New Hampshire Republican primary. He faced off against former Massachusetts Senator Scott Brown. On the Democratic side, Congressman Chris Pappas fended off a challenge from Democratic Socialist Karishma Manzoor.
0: Fox's Kevin Cork. Tomorrow, the first Republican midterm convention gets underway.
2: There are 35 races that are taking up the majority of the president's attention in the last 30 days. So he's asking folks, listen, if you are ahead in the polls, you've got a safe district, let me use my time for the more vulnerable members and speak to all of you across the country tonight to kick off this reelection effort. So for the next two nights, we're going to hear from him, the vice president, also the treasury secretary, the attorney general, Donald Trump Jr., Caroline Leavitt. They're going to be spotlighting legislative wins that have made a difference, they say, in the lives of Americans.
0: Fox's Jackie Heinrich. Jordan says Iran launched 20 ballistic missiles into its territory after the U.S. military destroyed five Iranian oil tankers in response to the latest attacks on U.S. Navy ships over the weekend. The NTSB investigating Sunday's deadly crash of an Amazon cargo plane. The plane overran the runway, striking a van registered to an aviation cleaning company, killing all five people inside. Chairwoman Jennifer Homendy says they'll be interviewing the pilots tomorrow.
3: And we want to hear their account of the accident before we release a readout of the cockpit voice recorder.
0: Homendy says evidence suggests the pilots considered aborting landing before the crash. They have been released from the hospital. Two others who are on the ground remain in critical condition. A third person is in stable condition. The plane's flight data recorder has also been recovered. America is listening to Fox News.
4: Federal Newscast. The Marine Corps is offering generous enlistment bonuses to bring talent into fields that support its force design priorities. Federal News Network's Anastasia Obis has more.
5: The service will offer bonuses of up to $15,000 to recruits who enter into electronic maintenance or cyber operations specialties. Recruits can also receive $5,000 to $10,000 shipping bonuses, as well as additional bonuses of up to $15,000 if they extend their contracts for two more years. Anastasia Obis, Federal News Network.
4: And the Trump administration's new rules for reductions in force are now official. During any future rifts, agencies will be required to prioritize federal employee performance over seniority and tenure. A memo from the Office of Personnel Management details the new expectations for agencies after OPM's final rule on rifts took effect September 2nd. Find these stories and more at federalnewsnetwork.com. I'm Eric White.
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7: The Tampa Bay Bucks gave quarterback Baker Mayfield a three-year extension worth $165 million. Patriots running back Travion Henderson with his ankle injury will miss the season opener Wednesday at Seattle. He hasn't practiced in 2 weeks. Rams defensive tackle Aaron Donald is not traveling to Australia for their opener on Thursday against the 49ers. He recently came out of retirement. Oregon fell to number six in the new college polls. Ohio State still number one. LSU back up to number eight. At the U.S. Open, number one Aryna Sabalenka won her quarterfinal in a third set tiebreak. On the men's side, American Francis Tiafo won a fifth set tiebreak. LIV Golf filed for bankruptcy. It'll try to restructure. The Lakers will honor former coach Phil Jackson with a statue late next season. The Dodgers have the late ball game tonight. They've won five in a row. L.A. will host the Reds, but Dodger DH Shohei Ohtani out of the starting lineup.
8: Yeah! AFN the Eagle.
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0: Let's say you're forward deployed, way out in the boonies, and you see or hear something that's a little off. 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
4: I'm Air Force Staff Sergeant Douglas Lawrence. In the Philippine Sea, U.S. Navy aircraft attached to Carrier Air Wing 5 have flown in joint exercises with the Japan Maritime Self-Defense Force as part of Valiant Shield 2026. Valiant Shield is a biennial multilateral field training exercise conducted by U.S. armed forces and partner nations in the Western Pacific. In Korea, 6th Battalion soldiers have demonstrated their new integrated air defense network. This space-based equipment provides multi-layered air defense operations. And in Japan, Marines have rehearsed bilateral vehicle recovery procedures during Exercise Resolute Dragon 26. Resolute Dragon is an annual bilateral exercise that strengthens command, control, and multi-domain maneuver capabilities of U.S. Marines and Japan Self-Defense Force personnel. This has been your Pacific Pulse. I'm Air Force Staff Sergeant Douglas Lawrence.
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5: I'm Colonel Nick Haig, Space Force Guardian and NASA astronaut. 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
2: From ABC News, I'm Dave Packer. Getting more insight into what led to a mistrial in the Lindsey Clancy murder case in Massachusetts, ABC's Aaron Katursky.
3: We're hearing from members of that jury, including the foreperson who told NBC 10 Boston the lone holdout voiced his doubts about Clancy's guilt, but voted to convict her of murdering her children anyway.
4: He had reasonable doubt. He admitted he had reasonable doubt. And then he said, but I'm still not going to say that she's not guilty by reason of insanity.
3: 11 jurors were convinced Clancy was in the throes of postpartum psychosis and not criminally responsible.
2: Federal investigators say tomorrow they plan to interview the two crew members from Sunday's deadly cargo plane crash in Miami that killed five people on the ground. NTSB investigator Shi-Hun Shin.
5: With the cockpit voice recorder, while we have that data, crew accounts and crew interviews will help fill in some of the blanks for us that the crew remembers in terms of actions that they might have done but not verbalized.
2: As the trade war escalates, the U.S. to ban the import of some dairy products and motorcycles from Canada, along with most alcoholic beverages. This after new Canadian retaliatory tariffs on $20 billion in U.S. imports. Prime Minister Mark Carney.
6: I don't believe in escalating the conflict. That's not constructive. But our tariffs are necessary to protect our workers, protect our companies, and our communities.
2: CENTCOM confirms it attacked five Iranian tankers in response to attempted missile attacks on a U.S. Navy warship. And tonight, a U.S. official says a missile attack carried out by Iran toward Jordan was, quote, ineffective. 9/11 families gathered outside the Saudi consulate today demanding accountability ahead of the 25th anniversary of the terror attacks. 9/11 Justice President Brett Eagleston.
7: We are outraged that we even have to be here 25 years later demanding truth, justice, and accountability.
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8: This is your News in One. Reporting for AFN Europe, I'm Army Sergeant Shane Gooden. Sabre Junction, what's your function? U.S. service members alongside 10 allied and partner nations commence exercise Sabre Junction. The multinational training focused primarily in Hohenfels, Germany, incorporating lessons learned from ongoing conflicts to prepare forces for possible large-scale combat operations in the future. Paratroopers and drones took to the sky, while ground forces practiced movements under fire, pooled security, and trained to counter aerial threats. A weapons officer assigned to the 37th Airlift Squadron, U.S. Air Force Captain Charles Kashabjian, says the training provides the participants a unique opportunity to work effectively together.
9: Being able to clearly communicate with sister services of what we need to do, it makes it a smoother operation when we train to then when we fight. We don't have to learn in the moment.
8: That was your News in One. I'm Army Sergeant Shane Gooden.
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11: The Boston Red Sox have won five games in a row, but they're trailing in the bottom of the ninth at home tonight. Angels 6-1 over Boston. The Yankees lead 5-1 against the Rockies in the top of the ninth. Great outing for Cam Schlittler on the mound for New York against Colorado. He struck out 10 in his seven innings of work. The Rays lead 6-1 at Atlanta in the top of the ninth. Junior Caminero of Tampa Bay with his 39th homer. The Diamondbacks at Royals game is still scoreless, bottom of the seventh inning. Arizona, a half game ahead of San Diego for the last NL wild card. Padres just starting at home against Washington, which has lost five straight. Cubs at Brewers, 1-1 bottom of the seventh. Pirates lead at the White Sox, 9-2 bottom of the seventh. The Tampa Bay Bucks gave quarterback Baker Mayfield a three-year extension. Patriots running back Travion Henderson with his ankle injury will miss the season opener Wednesday. It's at Seattle.
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1: The fact is, there are some specific conditions which apply to travel that may prevent you from donating blood. 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
0: I didn't donate blood because I've deployed before.
1: The fact is, there are some specific conditions which apply to travel that may prevent you from donating blood. However, not all deferrals are permanent. So it's important that you check donation guidelines often. 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
6: I'm Air Force Staff Sergeant Douglas Lawrence. In the Philippine Sea, U.S. Navy aircraft attached to Carrier Air Wing 5 have flown in joint exercises with the Japan Maritime Self-Defense Force as part of Valiant Shield 2026. Valiant Shield is a biennial multilateral field training exercise conducted by U.S. armed forces and partner nations in the Western Pacific. In Korea, 6th Battalion soldiers have demonstrated their new integrated air defense network. This space-based equipment provides multi-layered air defense operations. And in Japan, Marines have rehearsed bilateral vehicle recovery procedures during Exercise Resolute Dragon 26. Resolute Dragon is an annual bilateral exercise that strengthens command, control, and multi-domain maneuver capabilities of U.S. Marines and Japan Self-Defense Force personnel. This has been your Pacific Pulse. I'm Air Force Staff Sergeant Douglas Lawrence.

0: You know, it's been really great getting to know you lately, and I've been surprised at just how many of the same interests we have. And your family. Wow, you are a lucky man. Who am I? Oh, no, I'm not a friend, a distant relative, or a fellow service member. In fact, we've never actually met. You see, I learned everything about you from your social media posts. Yeah, that's how I know you won't be home this weekend. And that's when I figured I'd swing by your place for a visit.
1: Always be careful when posting online and check your privacy settings. You never know who's reading.
0: You know, it's been really great getting to know you lately, and I've been surprised at just how many of the same interests we have. And your family. Wow, you are a lucky man. Who am I? Oh, no, I'm not a friend, a distant relative, or a fellow service member. In fact, we've never actually met. You see, I learned everything about you from your social media posts. Yeah, that's how I know you won't be home this weekend. And that's when I figured I'd swing by your place for a visit.
1: Always be careful when posting online and check your privacy settings. You never know who's reading.
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1: U.S. forces strike back. I'm Sue Guzman, Fox News. The United States has launched new strikes on Iranian oil tankers. We have more from Fox's Jessica Rosenthal.
2: U.S. forces struck multiple Iranian oil tankers after Iran attempted to strike a U.S. Navy ship Monday. Their attempt failed. Iranian officials recently announced they've tested a new missile called Qasem Basir and had targeted U.S. Navy assets in the Strait of Hormuz. U.S. officials said they'd never struck anything. But this new missile prompted speculation among military analysts that Iran's been receiving help from a foreign government. In recent days, Iranian officials have acknowledged economic pressures due to the U.S. blockade, with Iran's President Masoud Pezeshkian warning in an interview that those pressures may erode public support. Jessica Rosenthal, Fox News.
1: Iranian state media says the Revolutionary Guard attacked two U.S. destroyers with ballistic missiles. President Trump awarding a 9/11 hero the nation's highest civilian honor. Fox's Jared Halpern has more.
3: Known as the man in the red bandana, Wells Crowther is credited with saving 18 lives on 9/11 as he ran up and down a staircase helping survivors escape the South Tower.
4: But he willingly made all of these trips up and down, up and down, up and down, over and over again, saving life after life.
3: At a ceremony honoring first responders, President Trump posthumously awarded the Presidential Medal of Freedom to Crowther, a volunteer firefighter working in finance at the World Trade Center in 2001. He died when the tower collapsed. President Trump will mark the 25th anniversary of the terror attacks at the Pentagon on Friday. At the White House, Jared Halpern, Fox News.
1: I'm Mary Knight in New Hampshire. In the GOP Senate race, Trump endorsed former Senator John Sununu, defeated former Massachusetts Senator Scott Brown. Democratic Senator Jeanne Shaheen retired after three terms, opening up the seat. The Democratic nomination won by Chris Pappas. 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
5: This is your News in One. Reporting for AFN Europe, I'm Army Sergeant Shane Gooden. Sabre Junction, what's your function? U.S. service members alongside 10 allied and partner nations commence exercise Sabre Junction. The multinational training focused primarily in Hohenfels, Germany, incorporating lessons learned from ongoing conflicts to prepare forces for possible large-scale combat operations in the future. Paratroopers and drones took to the sky, while ground forces practiced movements under fire, pooled security, and trained to counter aerial threats. A weapons officer assigned to the 37th Airlift Squadron, U.S. Air Force Captain Charles Kashabjan, says the training provides the participants a unique opportunity to work effectively together.
6: Being able to clearly communicate with sister services of what we need to do, it makes it a smoother operation when we train to then when we fight. We don't have to learn in the moment.
5: That was your News in One. I'm Army Sergeant Shane Gooden.
7: From the Fox Sports Studios in Los Angeles, here's Steve DeSager.
8: Just a few weeks left in the MLB regular season. Diamondbacks half game ahead of San Diego for the last NL wild card. Arizona has retaken the lead tonight at Kansas City. 3-2 in the top of the 10th. The Royals had tied the game with a two-out, two-run homer in the bottom of the ninth. And as for the Cubs and Brewers, it's 3-3 in the bottom of the 10th inning. Each team scored two in the ninth of that one. The Padres are getting shut out at home. 1-0 Washington, bottom of the fifth. The Nationals have lost five in a row. The Dodgers lead 1-0 over the Reds, bottom of the second on a Will Smith homer. Shohei Ohtani out of the lineup tonight. Yankees and Tampa Bay each won. Cleveland a winner at Baltimore, 9-5. And the Angels ended Boston's five-game winning streak, 6-1. The Tampa Bay Bucks gave quarterback Baker Mayfield a three-year extension. And in a U.S. Open quarterfinal, Jessica Pegula, the three seed, is leading 5-3 in the final set.

Good morning. This is Petty Officer Andrew McPeak, also known as DJ Waypoint. The time is now 6:07, and you're listening to 97.3 The Eagle, serving America's best. I hope you're having a great morning. Coming up this hour, I'll tell you how you can show your support for the Step Forward for Prevention 5K, plus talking about getting creative on Friday morning with crafts and coffee, so let's get into it.

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I'm Petty Officer Caleb Foote on this edition of the AFN Naples Report. Multi-domain launcher fires modernization effort and Army energy weapons. The U.S. Army announced the first key step in the development of the Common Autonomous Multi-Domain Launcher, awarding another transaction agreement with a maximum potential value of $33 million to Georgia Tech Research Institute, Atlanta, Georgia, to serve as the weapons systems integrator for prototype development. This award launches the prototyping phase for CAML, a key priority in the Army's Fires Modernization portfolio. Rather than selecting a single complete system, the Army is executing a modular acquisition strategy featuring the autonomous mobility platform and modular munition pallets. The Research Institute will lead the complex technical integration of the modular components over an estimated 36-month period of performance. Additional prototype awards for CAML components are anticipated as the Army continues the competitive prototyping effort. Recently, service members assigned to Joint Task Force Southern Border used Army Multipurpose High Energy

0: Laser system to stop three hostile unmanned aircraft systems deemed a threat. Petty Officer Jessica Kibana reads a quote from Army Major General Curtis Taylor, Joint Task Force Southern Border Commander.
1: The successful defeat of these adversarial drones is a direct testament to the readiness, vigilance, and technological edge of the Joint Task Force. By integrating layered countermeasures alongside advanced direct energy capabilities like this laser system, we have made it clear that we will not tolerate hostile surveillance.
0: To read more about multi-domain launchers fires modernization effort, visit army.mil. 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And as always, stay tuned in right here on 97.3 The Eagle. That's the AFN Naples Report. I'm Petty Officer Caleb Foote.
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1: The time is now 6:35 a.m. It is 68 degrees Fahrenheit outside. Today has a high of 89 and a low of 68. Tomorrow, Thursday, looking partly cloudy with a high of 88 and a low of 70. And Friday looks like thunderstorms all day with a high of 81 and a low of 68. 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Again, $1.13 USD will get you about 1 euro. Remember, currency exchange rates are subject to change, and we'll continue on with the next song.

Coming up next, Closer by Chainsmokers featuring Halsey. But after that, I'll tell you about your coffee break that you can get while stirring up some fun and creativity this Friday morning.

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Our volunteers are stirring up something fun for Crafts and Coffee. They're remixing t-shirts into something totally new, and they'll be right there guiding you through it for every step of the way. 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

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Up next is Top of the Hour News, followed by sports. Then you'll be back here with me, DJ Waypoint. And we have a special guest coming a little later at 9 o'clock, so stay tuned.

0: Dave Packer. Growing fallout from failed trade talks with Canada. Prime Minister Mark Carney has now imposed tariffs on about $20 billion of American goods, impacting 700 products. Everything from steel to aluminum to cheese, after President Trump initially put steep tariffs on Canadian goods. ABC's Elizabeth Schulze.
1: We have seen multiple Canadian provinces ban the import of American liquor, of spirits. And this was really a way for Canadian provinces to say, we just don't agree with what President Trump is doing.
0: And in response to this, the White House now says the U.S. will be banning dairy products, most alcoholic beverages, and motorcycles from Canada. CENTCOM confirms the U.S. attacked five Iranian tankers in response to an attempted missile attack on a U.S. Navy warship. Secretary of State Marco Rubio during an unrelated trip to Colombia.
2: Yeah, the back and forth is pretty straightforward, and that is that Iran continues to try to hit U.S. naval ships. And for every time they do that or try to do that, they're going to lose tankers. And I think you'll see that again today.
0: A Florida family says that they had to rely on themselves to recover the bodies of four relatives killed at sea in a plane crash off the Bahamas early Monday.
3: The U.S. Coast Guard joining the search.
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3: Family members racing out in their own boats and sending out a desperate plea.
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3: Hours later, the family releasing a statement saying they had recovered all four family members' bodies themselves, writing, our relatives had to bring them aboard their own vessel.
0: ABC's Gio Benitez. ABC News projects former U.S. Senator John Sununu wins the New Hampshire Republican primary for U.S. Senate and will face Democratic Congressman Chris Pappas in November. Supreme Court Justice Brett Kavanaugh handing Democrats a victory Tuesday, rebuffing an appeals from Missouri officials who wanted to use new congressional districts backed by President Trump in November. 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
8: The Arizona Diamondbacks won in 11 innings tonight at Kansas City 5-3. The D-backs started the evening a half game ahead of San Diego for the last NL wild card. The Padres are losing at home. Bottom of the eighth inning, 4-1. Nationals in the lead. Washington trying to end a five-game losing streak. The Dodgers are ahead of the Reds 3-2 in the top of the sixth inning. Blue Jays up 4-2 at the A's in the top of the eighth. The Toronto Blue Jays were only a game out for the final AL wild card to start the night. Cleveland won 9-5 at Baltimore. Pittsburgh beat up the White Sox 9-3. Milwaukee came back for a 10-inning win over the Cubs 4-3. Yankees and Tampa Bay each won. Angels won at Boston 6-1, ending the Red Sox five-game winning streak. The Tampa Bay Bucks gave quarterback Baker Mayfield a three-year extension, and it'll be another late night at the U.S. Open. Carlos Alcaraz versus Ben Shelton is tied 4-all in the first set.

Good morning. This is Petty Officer Andrew McPeak, also known as DJ Waypoint. The time is now 7:06, and you're listening to 97.3 The Eagle, serving America's best. I hope you're having a great morning, and you'll have to bear with me for this hour because I'm feeling a little punk. So we're going to be playing a lot of that kind of music this hour. So we're going to get ready for the Great Navy Campout coming up this weekend and talking about how to start smart soccer for the little ones. So let's get into it.

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We're going to continue on with Hard Times by Paramore. I hope you're enjoying this hour of punk. But don't forget to grab your tents and sleeping bags, because we're going to be talking about the Great Navy Campout up next.

mark your calendars, because this week is the Great Navy Campout at Kearney Park. It's going to be a fantastic weekend of outdoor fun with friends and family. September 11th and 12th are the big days for events, and they've got a little of something for everybody. 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Tent sites are still available.

0: I'm Seaman Apprentice Christy Valenzuela on this edition of the AFN Naples Report. Joint simulation in Germany and puppy program's newest military working dog in Suffolk. Soldiers assigned to the 52nd Air Defense Artillery Brigade recently joined U.S. Air Force personnel and Marines for an Air Defense Artillery Fire and Control Officer qualification event at the U.S. Air Forces in Africa Air Forces Africa Air Warfare Center. This computer-simulated event, one of the several Spartan exercises organized by the 5th Combat Training Squadron, focuses on integrated air and missile defense across Europe. During the training, Army fire control teams worked with Air Force and Marine air control crews to deconflict airspace and protect key locations. The simulation created heavy, multi-directional attacks, forcing operators to make quick decisions under pressure. Crews coordinated with fires across two battalions located in separate geographical areas. Here's Petty Officer Andrew McPeak reading a quote from Brigadier General Glenn Henk, Commanding General of the 10th Army Air and Missile Defense Command.
1: This training gives us the chance to experiment with tactics, figure out how to fight, and get everyone to visualize what the threats look like.
0: Royal Air Force Mildenhall recently welcomed a new addition to its military working dog pack, 3-year-old Moab, a black Belgian Malinois. Moab is the only dog in the kennels born, bred, and initially trained at Lackland Air Force Base, Joint Base San Antonio, Texas, and the third specially bred canine at Royal Air Force Mildenhall, the first in 16 years. The puppy program was started at Lackland Air Force Base, where all Department of War military dogs are trained. The program provides hands-on training from day one as a puppy, and the Air Force can track the dog's social progression. Once the litter of puppies are helped and weaned, they are placed in foster homes around San Antonio. Volunteers then provide the highest quality care before returning the puppies to the training program. To read more about the joint simulation in Germany, or to read more about the puppy program's newest military working dog,

0: 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That's the AFN Naples Report. I'm Seaman Apprentice Christy Valenzuela.
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1: The time is now 7:34 a.m. It is 70 degrees Fahrenheit outside with a high of 89 and a low of 68. Tomorrow, Thursday, looking partly cloudy with a high of 88 and a low of 70. And Friday, looks like it's going to be thunderstorms, cloudy with a high of 81 and a low of 68. And for your community exchange rate, brought to you by Community Bank, 1 euro will get you about $1.13 USD. Again, $1.13 USD will get you about 1 euro. Currency exchange rates are subject to change, and we'll continue on with the next song.

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But after that, I'll tell you how you can get info on getting your 3 to 4 year old ready for the field for Start Smart Soccer.

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It is a great program that prepares your 3 to 4 year old to organize soccer in a super fun environment without the threat of competition or any fear of getting hurt. A weekly practices, parents get to go work directly with their children to learn basic skills for the sport in a supportive environment. 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Seems like a fun way to get your little ones to play a new sport and teach them valuable hand-eye coordination skills.

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0: Hey guys, thanks for coming to my housewarming party. 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
6: Oh.
0: Yeah, maybe I should have called sooner.
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Up next is Top of the Hour News, followed by sports, and then you'll be right back here with me, DJ Waypoint, and Stars and Stripes.

0: In the Gulf of Oman and Karg Island. The latest from Fox's Christina Coleman.
1: CENTCOM says the strikes are in response to Iran targeting a U.S. Navy warship with ballistic missiles twice over the past 2 days. The warship dodged the attacks and no one on board was injured. This comes as the U.S. Navy continues to enforce the U.S. blockade against Iran. But Democrats continue to criticize Trump over this military conflict. Meantime, Iran is saying they confiscated a U.S. underwater sea drone. U.S. officials say not a problem. They say this drone was not armed, had no classified information, and they believe it had died from overuse and had been in the water for over a day.
0: President Trump awarding a 9/11 hero the nation's highest civilian honor. Fox's Jared Halpern has more.
2: Known as the man in the red bandana, Wells Crowther is credited with saving 18 lives on 9/11 as he ran up and down a staircase helping survivors escape the South Tower.
3: But he willingly made all of these trips up and down, up and down, up and down, over and over again, saving life after life.
2: At a ceremony honoring first responders, President Trump posthumously awarded the Presidential Medal of Freedom to Crowther, a volunteer firefighter working in finance at the World Trade Center in 2001. He died when the tower collapsed. President Trump will mark the 25th anniversary of the terror attacks at the Pentagon on Friday. At the White House, Jared Halpern, Fox News.
0: Primaries held in New Hampshire Tuesday in the GOP Senate race. Trump endorsed former Senator John Sununu, has defeated former Massachusetts Senator Scott Brown. Democratic Senator Jeanne Shaheen retired after 3 terms opening up the seat. The Democratic nomination was won by Chris Pappas, who defeated Democratic Socialist Karishma Mansour. 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
4: This day in Army history. September 11th, 1777. The Battle of Brandywine took place in Pennsylvania during the Revolutionary War. While the British Army, under the command of General William Howe, marched towards Philadelphia, General Washington deployed his army along Brandywine Creek to stop them. The British right wing deployed to fix Washington's attention, while the left wing executed a wide flanking maneuver to attack from behind. Once Washington realized the enemy's main effort, he ordered Major General Nathaniel Greene to lead 2 brigades to defend that position. Although outflanked by a numerically superior force, the American army avoided destruction and retreated in good order. The British, however, continued its advance and occupied Philadelphia, the largest city and seat of the Continental Congress. For more information about the Army's proud history, go to history.army.mil.
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6: The Tampa Bay Bucks gave quarterback Baker Mayfield a 3-year extension worth $165 million. Patriots running back Travion Henderson with an ankle injury will miss the season opener Wednesday at Seattle. He hasn't practiced in 2 weeks. Rams defensive tackle Aaron Donald is not traveling to Australia for their opener on Thursday against the 49ers, but Rams defensive end Myles Garrett will play. Number 1 Aryna Sabalenka won her quarterfinal at the U.S. Open in a third set tiebreak, and then number 3 Jessica Pegula advanced in 3 sets. LIV Golf filed for bankruptcy. It'll try to restructure. The Lakers will honor former coach Phil Jackson with a statue late next season. In baseball, the Dodgers won their 6th straight, edging the Reds 3-2. In San Diego, the Padres scored 4 runs in the 8th to beat Washington 5-4. Victories on the road for Toronto and Texas, Milwaukee and Arizona each won in extra innings.
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0: Good morning. This is Petty Officer Andrew McPeak, also known as DJ Waypoint. The time is 8:07, and you're listening to 97.3 The Eagle, serving America's best. I hope you're having a great morning. Right now, I'm joined with Stars and Stripes Victoria, the great social media and amazing head of everything out here in Naples, and she's going to be telling us what we're going to be talking about before we continue the next song.
1: Good morning, everybody. We're going to be talking about visiting the quintessential English city of Canterbury, how to walk a 1,200-mile Tuscany pilgrimage in only 4 days, some unique European fall festivals, and, of course, some upcoming events in our local area.
0: And then we'll be right back with you after Jonas Brothers Burning Up.

0: And we are back. What is the first topic you got for us?
1: We're talking about the quintessential English city of Canterbury. It's just 90 minutes by train from London. Canterbury offers visitors a charming mix of English history, architecture, and culture. The city is known for its connections to playwright Christopher Marlowe and the 1,170 murder of Archbishop Thomas Becket. But there's plenty more to explore, don't worry. We have, of course, the Westgate Towers. So visitors entering Canterbury may pass through the historic Westgate Towers, the only surviving gate from the city's medieval walls and England's largest remaining medieval gateway.
0: Ooh, I like anything medieval.
1: It's so fun to see what's still standing from way back then. It was originally built in 1380 on the site of a Roman gate, again, just showcasing how large the Roman Empire truly was. Wow. The 59-foot fortress has served as a prison, archive, and air defense post before becoming what is now a museum.
0: It's very multi-use.
1: Yes, love a good building that is multi-use. Inside, exhibits explore the history of crime, punishments, policing, and war. Visitors can then climb 61 steps to the roof for views across the city and toward the Canterbury Cathedral. The tower also offers three escape room experiences. That's fascinating. Including one set inside the original 1829 jail cells.
0: I don't feel like I'd escape that. That sounds a little too scary for me.
1: Definitely would not be good for my anxiety, but it could be fun. I mean, maybe that's the kind of kick you need to successfully complete an escape room, right? Nearby, they have a pub that serves traditional British food and local beers inside refurnished holding cells. Across the street, Felons offer coffee, local wine, and famous brownie topped with caramel-coated cornflakes.
0: I could do a beer or a coffee inside of a cell, but I don't think I want to be escaping a cell.
1: Yes, as long as I know that there's a way for me to immediately exit, that's okay. But having to come up with the exit myself, I don't think I'll survive that. The Canterbury Cathedral. No trip to Canterbury is, of course, complete without visiting the cathedral. Founded in 597 AD, the cathedral has survived Viking raids, fires, and World War II bombings. The cathedral is best known for its site of Archbishop Thomas Becket's murder in 1170. His death became a major event in English history, and the cathedral remains one of England's most religious landmarks and a UNESCO World Heritage Site.
0: Ooh, might as well go visit that. Get all the UNESCOs.
1: Definitely. There's so many UNESCO sites around us. You gotta take advantage of it. And lastly, just don't forget to stop by the River Star. S-T-O-U-R. I think that's how you pronounce it. Visitors can end their day with a nice, calm boat ride along the river, passing timber-framed houses, gardens, swans. It's just an amazing way to relax and experience Canterbury from a different perspective.
0: That sounds very peaceful. After all the events in the city that you'd be going to, ending with the cathedral where you go from escaping to solving a true crime murder, and then you just end off with a scenic walk.
1: A nice scenic walk on the river. A nice, cute little boat ride.
0: That sounds amazing. We'll be right back after a little more music.

0: So, tell me how the heck I'm going to do a part of the 1,200 mile Tuscany Pilgrimage Trail in only 4 days.
1: So, funny enough, you can do a, believe it or not, I believe in you people, we can do a 1,200 mile Tuscan Pilgrim Trail in only 4 days. This route is connecting Canterbury to Rome and has been traveled since the 10th century. Less crowded and commercialized than the Camino de Santiago, and the route is divided into stages, allowing travelers to experience shorter sections without committing to the entire journey at once. One accessible section runs from San Gimignano to Siena, covering about 48 kilometers over 3 walking days. With a day to arrive and settle in, the trip can be completed in only 4 days. So the route. Day one, you would arrive to San Gimignano, a medieval hilltop town known for its towers, another UNESCO World

0: which is amazing. You definitely need that shade. Before reaching Monte Rigioni, a 13th century walled village built to defend Siena.
1: Sounds amazing.
0: Nearby hotels will, of course, provide an overnight stay for you. And the final day. The final 20 kilometers are the most challenging, with hills and exposed stretches of road before the trail enters Siena through Porta Camollia, a historic gateway used for pilgrims for centuries.
1: That sounds so fun.
0: It's definitely doable. And they, of course, they make it fun for people. There's definitely plenty of ways where you can stop, explore, get some food, get some local food. You always know that that's the best.
1: Yeah.
0: And if you get the chance, why not stay with the family in town?
1: Yeah,
0: they will give you the best of the best experience.
1: Absolutely.
0: Be sure to book for spring and early fall. Don't plan this in the summer, people. It offers the mildest weather. The summer heat can make the exposed portions of the route a little bit more difficult, of course. For military families and service members stationed in Europe for only a few years, walking a portion of this offers an affordable way to experience Tuscany beyond the typical tourist destinations. One step at a time, of course.
1: Sounds like a good way to do it on a good long weekend.
0: Of course, and if you need any more information for this, as always, explore more for free at stripeseurope.com.
1: That sounds really good. And in the meantime, we'll give you a little music break, starting off with Morgan Wallen's Cowgirls, and then I'll give you the weather shortly after.

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1: The time is now 8:32 a.m. It is 75 degrees Fahrenheit outside with a high of 89 and a low of 69. Tomorrow, Thursday, partly cloudy with a high of 88 and a low of 69 as well. And Friday, looking cloudy with thunderstorms with a high of 81 and a low of 67. 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Again, $1.13 USD will get you about 1 euro.

0: So, what unique fall festivals are going on in Europe that we have to go to?
1: So, of course, many people know about Oktoberfest, but Europe offers a lot of famous fall festivals and plenty of other locations and celebrations featuring food, music, art, and culture from Ireland to Norway and everything in between. Europe offers something for nearly every interest. So first up, Ireland, we have the Galway International Oyster and Seafood Festival. I know I would definitely love to go to that. It is held September 25th through 27th, so that's right around the corner. The Galway International Oyster and Seafood Festival celebrates the city's annual oyster harvest, the first ever city annual oyster harvest since 1954. Visitors can enjoy seafood, live music, parades, cooking demonstrations, along with an international oyster opening competition featuring competitors from more than 20 countries.
0: Oyster opening competition.
1: Talk about a unique competition. Yeah. I never know that that could be a thing. Of course, we also have some festivals in Spain. In Sevilla, we have La Bienal de Flamenco, which runs from September 9th through October 3rd. There's a little bit more time for that, but of course, it's right around the corner, showcasing some of the best flamenco dancing and singing and guitar performances.
0: Ooh,
1: of course.
0: That sounds amazing.
1: Barcelona also celebrates its patron saint with La Merce, September 23rd through 27th. The festival features music, dancing, circus performances, and street art, along with traditional human towers, dragons, and giant figures.
0: That sounds fun and magical.
1: Definitely check that one out. Of course, we also have some in Hungary. Budapest Cafe has an autumn festival, October 2nd through 18th. It brings together music, photography, cinema, theater, dance, and other art forms at venues throughout the city. Travelers should check in advance, of course, schedules, as some performances do require tickets, so just keep that in mind.
0: I'm definitely need to go to that. That sounds really fun.
1: Definitely. And of course, there is also a sausage festival that takes place October 22nd through 25th. The celebration includes music, competition, and the International Sausage Kneading Competition, where teams compete to make traditional sausages.
0: I did not know you needed to knead sausage.
1: I didn't either. So if you didn't know that and that's something that piques your interest, or maybe you just like to know from some of the best, definitely check out that festival in Hungary. Germany has more than, of course, Oktoberfest. Berlin has the Festival of Lights, which transforms landmarks, buildings, and monuments with artistic light displays. Artists from Germany and around the world contribute installations, making the festival a popular fall attraction. The Netherlands also have a Amsterdam dance event. Electronic music fans can head to Amsterdam October 21st through 25th. A combination of music festivals and industry conference, hundreds of artists perform at venues throughout the whole city, while events explore the latest trends in electronic dance music.
0: Oh, that sounds amazing. I need that one.
1: There's plenty to do. Of course, make sure you book in advance. And if you have any more questions or want to know more about it, simply explore more for free at stripeseurope.com.
0: Absolutely. You guys should stay tuned because we have some more coming towards the end. Coming up next, Closer by Chainsmokers.

0: And we're back, and we have one more topic on the agenda.
1: Yes, we have upcoming events. Would you like to volunteer with Stars and Stripes? Well, we actually have volunteer training today from 10 to 12 at the Community Center on Support Site. There are two ways you can volunteer with us. One is a marketing volunteer, which you would help with social media content creation, outreach events, and so much more. Another way is to be a volunteer writer. You can write stories about your travels, life in Europe, for a chance to be published on our website, of course. And speaking of writing, we will also be having a writer's workshop today from 2 to 5 p.m. Stop by anytime. You don't need to stay for the full 3 hours, but we will have the community center reserved for those 3 hours. Just come by, bring a pen and paper, and let's get those ideas flowing. I'm sure plenty of people did a bunch of vacationing over the past summer, so why not better share your experiences with others and possibly help out other stations in Europe than by writing about it?
0: Yes, she's amazing, guys. I absolutely highly recommend going to go volunteer with Stars and Stripes because it's a great way to get some volunteer work, get some new friends, and you might even get your article spread out by them, and it would be just a really cool way to write about your own experience, get some hands-on in there, so everyone else can know about the cool experiences you've experienced in Europe.
1: And of course, rumor has it, there will be donuts at the volunteer training, so don't forget to stop by from 10 to 12 at the community center.
0: Ooh, she has me sold. Thank you so much for visiting with us this hour. It's amazing as always, and I look forward to the next time you swing by. Is there anything else you'd like to put out?
1: Thank you for having me, and as always, explore more for free at stripeseurope.com.
0: Thank you so much.

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We have one more hour, so stay tuned. We are on 97.3 The Eagle, serving America's best. I'll see you here in just a few minutes. 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And you can enjoy TV on AFN Now. Have a great rest of your morning if you're not sticking with me for the next hour. Up next is top of the hour news, followed by sports. And then you'll be right back here with me, DJ Waypoint.

0: record growing fallout from failed trade talks with Canada. Prime Minister Mark Carney has now imposed tariffs on about $20 billion of American goods, impacting 700 products. Everything from steel to aluminum to cheese, after President Trump initially put steep tariffs on Canadian goods. ABC's Elizabeth Schulze.
1: We have seen multiple Canadian provinces ban the import of American liquor, of spirits. And this was really a way for Canadian provinces to say, we just don't agree with what President Trump is doing.
0: And in response to this, the White House now says the U.S. will be banning dairy products, most alcoholic beverages, and motorcycles from Canada. CENTCOM confirms the U.S. attacked 5 Iranian tankers in response to an attempted missile attack on a U.S. Navy warship. Secretary of State Marco Rubio during an unrelated trip to Colombia.
2: Yeah, the back and forth is pretty straightforward, and that is that Iran continues to try to hit U.S. naval ships. And for every time they do that or try to do that, they're going to lose tankers. And I think you'll see that again today.
0: A Florida family says that they had to rely on themselves to recover the bodies of 4 relatives killed at sea in a plane crash off the Bahamas early Monday.
3: The U.S. Coast Guard joining the search.
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3: Family members racing out in their own boats and sending out a desperate plea.
5: We're asking for everyone out there to please help, whether it's by plane, by boat, any signs that you've noticed.
3: Hours later, the family releasing a statement saying they had recovered all 4 family members' bodies themselves, writing, our relatives had to bring them aboard their own vessel.
0: ABC's Gio Benitez. ABC News projects former U.S. Senator John Sununu wins the New Hampshire Republican primary for U.S. Senate and will face Democratic Congressman Chris Pappas in November. Supreme Court Justice Brett Kavanaugh handing Democrats a victory Tuesday, rebuffing an appeals from Missouri officials who wanted to use new congressional districts backed by President Trump in November. You're listening.
6: Federal newscast. The Marine Corps is offering generous enlistment bonuses to bring talent into fields that support its force design priorities. Federal News Network's Anastasia Obis has more.
7: The service will offer bonuses of up to $15,000 to recruits who enter into electronic maintenance or cyber operations specialties. Recruits can also receive $5,000 to $10,000 shipping bonuses, as well as additional bonuses of up to $15,000 if they extend their contracts for 2 more years. Anastasia Obis, Federal News Network.
6: And the Trump administration's new rules for reductions in force are now official. During any future rifts, agencies will be required to prioritize federal employee performance over seniority and tenure. A memo from the Office of Personnel Management details the new expectations for agencies after OPM's final rule on rifts took effect September 2nd. Find these stories and more at federalnewsnetwork.com. I'm Eric White.
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9: The Tampa Bay Bucks gave quarterback Baker Mayfield a 3-year extension worth $165 million. Patriots running back Travion Henderson with an ankle injury will miss the season opener Wednesday at Seattle. He hasn't practiced in 2 weeks. Rams defensive tackle Aaron Donald is not traveling to Australia for their opener on Thursday against the 49ers, but Rams defensive end Myles Garrett will play. Number 1 Aryna Sabalenka won her quarterfinal at the U.S. Open in a third set tiebreak, and then number 3 Jessica Pegula advanced in 3 sets. LIV Golf filed for bankruptcy. It'll try to restructure. The Lakers will honor former coach Phil Jackson with a statue late next season. In baseball, the Dodgers won their 6th straight, edging the Reds 3-2. In San Diego, the Padres scored 4 runs in the 8th to beat Washington 5-4. Victories on the road for Toronto and Texas, Milwaukee and Arizona each won in extra innings.
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Good morning. This is Petty Officer Andrew McPeak, also known as DJ Waypoint. The time is now 9:07, and you're listening to 97.3 The Eagle, serving America's best. I hope you're having a great morning and gonna enjoy this final hour of music that should be a bunch of pop that I've been feeling recently, and I'm getting up and moving to enjoy. Over this hour, we're going to be talking about grabbing your yoga mats for a sip and stretch, and also the details on a Water Wars event for kids. So let's get into it.

0: every night. Every single night, this guy stays up late blasting his music while I'm trying to sleep. Doesn't he know about the NSA Naples quiet hours?
1: Hey man, how's it going?
0: How's it going? I'm trying to sleep and you're blasting music.
1: Oh, sorry. Hold on.
0: Don't you know that quiet hours are from 11 p.m. to 6 a.m.?
1: Oh, I'm sorry. I'll be better about that.
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I'm Petty Officer Andrew McPeak. On this edition of the AFN Naples Report, 86th Air Wing Joint Air Training and NATO Battle Group Poland. Recently, the 86th Airlift Wing supported Exercise Sabre Junction 26 with joint air mobility operations alongside U.S. Army and Marine Corps forces. The week-long exercise featured distributing mission planning, patient movements, and maximum generation joint forcible entry event that integrated Air Force and Marine

0: Marine Corps crews, dropping more than 600 paratroopers. Here is Petty Officer Joshua Tolbert reading a quote from Colonel Matthew Wunderlich, 86th Operations Group Commander.
1: By integrating our mobility capabilities with the joint force, we create the flexibility commanders need to respond across the theater. That integration is what turns individual capabilities into combat power.
0: Soldiers from the 2nd Battalion, 37th Armored Regiment, recently assumed the mission of the NATO Forward Land Forces Battle Group Poland at Bimowal Pazinski Training Area. The unit arrived with heavy equipment, including Bradley fighting vehicles and Abram tanks, following the competition of their gunnery qualifications at Camp Trebian. The rotational deployment on NATO's eastern flank integrates U.S. forces with Romanian, Croatian, and British allies. This presence demonstrates the steadfast commitment to supporting Poland and strengthening the Allies' overall deterrence and defense capabilities. To find out more about the 86th Air Wing Joint Air Training and NATO Battle Group Poland, visit DivitHub.net. And as always, stay tuned right here on 97.3 The Eagle. That's the AFN Naples Report. I'm Petty Officer Andrew McPeak.
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1: The time is now 9:38 a.m. It is 80 degrees Fahrenheit outside with a high of 89 and a low of 69. Tomorrow, Thursday, partly cloudy with a high of 88 and a low of 69. And Friday, looking like it's going to have thunderstorms with a high of 81 and a low of 67. So it's going to get nice and cool. And for your exchange rate, brought to you by Community Bank, 1 euro will get you about $1.13 USD. Again, $1.13 USD will get you about 1 euro. Currency exchange rates are subject to change and will continue.

Coming up next, The Way You Move by Outkast featuring Sleepy Brown. But after that, kids, get ready for splash zones and soaked sneakers. Details on Water Wars coming up.

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Make sure little ones dress to get wet, bring a towel, and let the fun do the rest. Just a reminder that parents and guardians, you must stay on site the entire time. This is not a drop-off event. It sounds amazing, and you can thank USO Naples for it, and you can find more information about it at facebook.com/USO Naples.

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I am DJ Waypoint. 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Enjoy TV on AFN Now. Have a great rest of your morning out there. Keep up the great work. Up next is Top of the Hour News, followed by sports. Take care, Naples. I'll see you tomorrow.

0: from the Republican midterm convention. I'm Sue Guzman, Fox News. The first ever GOP midterm convention set to get underway tonight in Dallas, Texas. And President Trump expected to be the headliner for both days.
1: This two-day-long Republican national midterm convention won't handle party business like the presidential ones because nobody needs to renominate President Trump. But it is the hope of the president and his party that the attention will push enough Republican voters to get out and vote in November. The GOP often sees lower turnout in non-presidential years, and the president knows GOP control of both the House and the Senate hang in the balance. While the president will speak both nights, Vice President Vance gives tonight's keynote at the arena. In Dallas, Eben Brown, Fox News.
0: Primaries held in New Hampshire Tuesday in the GOP Senate race. Trump endorsed former Senator John Sununu, defeated former Massachusetts Senator Scott Brown. Democratic Senator Jean Shaheen retired after three terms, opening up that seat. And the Democratic nomination was won by Chris Pappas, who defeated Democratic Socialist Karishma Mansour. United States military destroying five Iranian crude oil tankers in the Gulf of Oman and Karg Island. We have the latest from Fox's Christina Coleman.
2: CENTCOM says the strikes are in response to Iran targeting a U.S. Navy warship with ballistic missiles twice over the past 2 days. The warship dodged the attacks and no one on board was injured. This comes as the U.S. Navy continues to enforce the U.S. blockade against Iran. But Democrats continue to criticize Trump over this military conflict. Meantime, Iran is saying they confiscated a U.S. underwater sea drone. U.S. officials say not a problem. They say this drone was not armed, had no classified information, and they believe it had died from overuse and had been in the water for over a day.
0: Secretary of State Rubio vowing the U.S. won't allow Iran's attacks to go unanswered. 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
3: 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The Marine Corps is offering generous enlistment bonuses to bring talent into fields that support its force design priorities. Federal News Network's Anastasia Obis has more.
4: The service will offer bonuses of up to $15,000 to recruits who enter into electronic maintenance or cyber operations specialties. Recruits can also receive $5,000 to $10,000 shipping bonuses, as well as additional bonuses of up to $15,000 if they extend their contracts for two more years. Anastasia Obis, Federal News Network.
3: And the Trump administration's new rules for reductions in force are now official. During any future rifts, agencies will be required to prioritize federal employee performance over seniority and tenure. A memo from the Office of Personnel Management details the new expectations for agencies after OPM's final rule on rifts took effect September 2nd. Find these stories and more at federalnewsnetwork.com. I'm Eric White.
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6: The Tampa Bay Bucks gave quarterback Baker Mayfield a three-year extension worth $165 million. Patriots running back Travion Henderson with an ankle injury will miss the season opener Wednesday at Seattle. He hasn't practiced in 2 weeks. Rams defensive tackle Aaron Donald is not traveling to Australia for their opener on Thursday against the 49ers, but Rams defensive end Myles Garrett will play. Number one Aryna Sabalenka won her quarterfinal at the U.S. Open in a third-set tiebreak, and then number three Jessica Pegula advanced in three sets. LIV Golf filed for bankruptcy. It'll try to restructure. The Lakers will honor former coach Phil Jackson with a statue late next season. In baseball, the Dodgers won their sixth straight, edging the Reds 3-2. In San Diego, the Padres scored four runs in the eighth to beat Washington 5-4. Victories on the road for Toronto and Texas. Milwaukee and Arizona each won in extra innings.
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0: During the War of 1812, the residents of St. Michael's, Maryland, learned their village was about to be attacked by the British. To outwit them, the townspeople blacked out the lights in their homes, then hung lanterns high in the trees in the surrounding hills. The British were fooled and overshot the village, hitting only one house. Although they didn't use the term Operation Security, the whole town applied its principles and was spared. Then, as now, everyone's participation helps when it comes to OPSEC.
1: All right, sweetie, our new personal trainer is here.
2: Yay!
1: Hi there, we are so glad to meet you. Now, Susie, we're going to do what the nice lady says.
2: Listen up, short round. We're going to start off with 500 one-handed push-ups. Got that?
1: Thanks anyway.
3: If you want your kids to live a healthy life, it doesn't have to be like they're in training for one of those freaky reality shows. It can be as simple as planning family outings that involve physical activity. Children who are physically active are less likely to develop problems with their weight.
4: This is your Pacific Pulse.
5: I'm Air Force Staff Sergeant Douglas Lawrence. In the Philippine Sea, U.S. Navy aircraft attached to Carrier Air Wing 5 have flown in joint exercises with the Japan Maritime Self-Defense Force as part of Valiant Shield 2026. Valiant Shield is a biennial multilateral field training exercise conducted by U.S. armed forces and partner nations in the Western Pacific. In Korea, 6th Battalion soldiers have demonstrated their new integrated air defense network. This space-based equipment provides multi-layered air defense operations. And in Japan, Marines have rehearsed bilateral vehicle recovery procedures during Exercise Resolute Dragon 26. Resolute Dragon is an annual bilateral exercise that strengthens command, control, and multi-domain maneuver capabilities of U.S. Marines and Japan Self-Defense Force personnel. This has been your Pacific Pulse. I'm Air Force Staff Sergeant Douglas Lawrence.
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0: Shiri, Preston. The U.S. trade war with Canada graduating from tariffs to outright bans. President Trump now ordering a ban on imports of most Canadian alcohol, motorcycles, and some dairy products. This after Canada's retaliatory tariffs against U.S. products took effect. Here's ABC's Elizabeth Schulze.
1: We have seen multiple Canadian provinces ban the import of American liquor, of spirits. And this was really a way for Canadian provinces to say, we just don't agree with what President Trump is doing.
0: Investigators are looking into more clues in the deadly accident in Miami's airport where an Amazon cargo jet shot off the end of the runway. Chi-Hoon Shin is with the NTSB.
2: No indication in the recorded data that speed brakes or thrust reversers were deployed.
0: That data preliminary, and they still need to talk with the pilots who survived the crash. Five people were killed when the plane hit a van. Oil prices just about back to $100 a barrel for Brent crude after the latest round of back-and-forth attacks between the U.S. and Iran.
3: The escalation coming as gas prices here at home average $4.15 a gallon, up $1.17 since the war began. Goldman Sachs warns if the attacks keep escalating, oil prices could jump another 20%. The fighting also spreading to Saudi Arabia. Iran-backed Houthi rebels attacked Saudi energy facilities, wounding dozens of people.
0: ABC's Karen Hua. Over 32,000 power outages in Hawaii after Hurricane Lowell brushed by. The storm also causing widespread damage to homes and roads. At least one person was killed by a falling tree. Republicans are all set to kick off their first ever midterm convention in Dallas today. Texas Senator Ted Cruz speaking to ABC News.
4: I'm glad we're doing the convention. I hope it helps frame the narrative and what the stakes are in this election. I think we've got really a fundamental fork in the road. Two very different visions.
0: New Hampshire primary voters picking Republican John Sununu to face Democrat Chris Pappas. This is ABC News.
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7: It was a classic Tuesday that turned into a classic Wednesday at the U.S. Open. Eighth-seeded American Ben Shelton upset second-seeded defending champion Carlos Alcaraz in five sets to advance to the semifinals. Final score 6-7, 6-1, 6-3, 1-6, 7-6. It capped off a crazy day in Queens as the match between Shelton and Alcaraz lasted 4.5 hours and didn't end until past 3:30 in the morning in Queens. Next up for Shelton, fellow American Francis Tiafoe, who won his own five-set match earlier in the day against Alex Mickelson. Dodgers won their sixth straight game, 3-2 victors over the Reds. Diamondbacks won in 11 innings in Kansas City, 5-3. LSU added two final players to its roster, meaning former NFL players Daquan Wright and Xavier Harris have no room to join the Tigers this season. And the NFL season kicks off tonight. Patriots and Seahawks in Seattle at 8:20 Eastern Time.
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0: with you.
1: Ever known someone with a drinking problem? Pretty frustrating, huh? And when you're angry with someone who has a drinking problem, it's easy to see them as something else. Trouble, a nuisance, a burden. But you've got to remember that person who's blacking out or not reporting for duty because they're too sick from drinking is somebody's son or daughter. Is it really good to avoid the issue when that person is also part of your unit? Please, if someone you know has a problem with alcohol, reach out.
2: When I was a kid, I used to read comic books. Okay, I still read comic books. Favorite superhero? Spider-Man. That spider-sense thing that he has that warns him of danger? Very cool. Well, guess what? We all sort of have a spidey sense. It's true, only we call it street smarts. To help reduce the chances of us becoming victims of terrorism, it's crucial that we become familiar with our local surroundings and environments, so when something or someone appears out of the ordinary, our spidey senses kick in. You didn't think you had any superpowers.
3: Welcome to this week's Reflective Moments of America's Military. On September 10th, 1813, Master Commandant Oliver Hazard Perry secured a monumental victory during the War of 1812. Leading a squadron of American ships, Perry defeated a fleet of British warships in the Battle of Lake Erie, where he famously claimed, "We have met the enemy, and they are ours." This remains an enduring symbol of American willpower and naval supremacy. And this has been this week's Reflective Moments of America's Military. Stay tuned for more next week.
4: I'm Colonel Nick Hague, Space Force Guardian and NASA astronaut. When I launched to the International Space Station on a NASA mission as part of the astronaut program, I was away from home for 171 days. But even on orbit, connection matters. Thanks to the American Forces Network, I stayed in touch with news, sports, and the little things that make the station feel like home. Wherever duty takes us, even into space, staying connected keeps us grounded. 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

0: Recall my last case, the story of the guy with the big power of attorney. She was a young Jane Wayne about to ship out. Thinking she was doing the right thing, she granted a general power of attorney to a Mr. Chisler. He'd pull you in with a glance of his baby blues, promise you the world, then run off with your whole bundle. Well, the gal fell for him, hook, line, and sinker, and lost out big. Want the lowdown on powers of attorney and what's right for you? See the straight shooters at the legal office.
1: I had this buddy in my unit who liked his beer way too much. I asked him about it one day. You can imagine how that went.
2: Look, I don't have a problem with beer. I just like the way it tastes.
1: About what you'd expect. So I said, I've always loved the taste of chocolate milk, but I never sat down and drank a half a case of this stuff at one time. He asked me what person in their right mind would drink a half a case of chocolate milk when this light bulb went off over his head. If someone you know is showing signs of a drinking problem, talk to him. You might make a bigger impact than you realize.
3: Now today's Federal Newscast. The Marine Corps is offering generous enlistment bonuses to bring talent into fields that support its force design priorities. Federal News Network's Anastasia Obis has more.
4: The service will offer bonuses of up to $15,000 to recruits who enter into electronic maintenance or cyber operations specialties. Recruits can also receive $5,000 to $10,000 shipping bonuses, as well as additional bonuses of up to $15,000 if they extend their contracts for two more years. Anastasia Obis, Federal News Network.
3: And the Trump administration's new rules for reductions in force are now official. During any future rifts, agencies will be required to prioritize federal employee performance over seniority and tenure. A memo from the Office of Personnel Management details the new expectations for agencies after OPM's final rule on rifts took effect September 2nd. Find these stories and more at federalnewsnetwork.com. I'm Eric White.
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0: What'll you find at the bottom of a bottle? Lowered inhibitions, bad decisions, sure. But answers? No. Drinking when you're sad, upset, or lonely is never a good idea. You can become dependent on the alcohol because you don't know how else to deal with your problems. Then you've got a new problem, one that can put your health and well-being in jeopardy. They say there's a light at the end of the tunnel, but you won't find it at the bottom of a bottle. If you think you might have a problem with alcohol, talk to your chaplain or someone else you trust. What'll you find at the bottom of a bottle? Lowered inhibitions, bad decisions, sure. But answers? No. Drinking when you're sad, upset, or lonely is never a good idea. You can become dependent on the alcohol because you don't know how else to deal with your problems. Then you've got a new problem, one that can put your health and well-being in jeopardy. They say there's a light at the end of the tunnel, but you won't find it at the bottom of a bottle. If you think you might have a problem with alcohol, talk to your chaplain or someone else you trust.
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0: socialist in New Hampshire will not go to the Senate. I'm Dave Anthony, Fox News. Unlike in Michigan and Florida, the socialist candidate in New Hampshire's Democratic primary lost big time. Congressman Chris Pappas defeated Karishma Mansour by more than 30 points.
1: Voters of New Hampshire have sent a clear message. They're fed up with what's happening in our politics, and they're ready for change.
0: Pappas will face a Republican former Senator John Sununu, who defeated another ex-GOP Senator Scott Brown in that primary. Sununu was backed by President Trump and is trying to win back the seat he lost to retiring Democratic Senator Gene Shaheen in 2008.
2: Meantime, President Trump heads to Texas to deliver the keynote address at the Republican midterm convention. The president's saying on Truth Social, the Republican National Convention in Dallas is really hot. Everybody wants to be there, but we're really asking only those candidates that are in tight races, a little up, a little down, or even to speak. We want to save the quote-unquote stage for them.
0: Fox's Madeline Rivera. The president will speak tonight and close out the convention tomorrow night after an address from Vice President Vance. Now, the president is escalating the trade fight with Canada after it retaliated U.S. tariffs with new tariffs on American imports yesterday. There's a new plan to ban some Canadian goods, from dairy products to alcoholic drinks to motorcycles. Iran has targeted Americans again, launching missiles at U.S. bases in Jordan, but they were either intercepted or off track. No casualties reported.
3: It followed the U.S. military disabling 5 oil tankers, Iranian oil tankers. They had disabled 10 in the last week after the Iranians fired ballistic missiles for the second time in 2 days at a U.S. Navy vessel. The Navy vessel was able to maneuver and evade those missiles.
0: Fox's Jennifer Griffin at the gas pump today. 7 cents higher for AAA's national average for regular, now $4.22. 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
4: This is your News in One. Reporting for AFN Europe, I'm Army Sergeant Shane Gooden. Saber Junction, what's your function? U.S. service members alongside 10 allied and partner nations commence exercise Saber Junction. The multinational training focused primarily in Hohenfels, Germany, incorporating lessons learned from ongoing conflicts to prepare forces for possible large-scale combat operations in the future. Paratroopers and drones took to the sky, while ground forces practiced movements under fire, pooled security, and trained to counter aerial threats. A weapons officer assigned to the 37th Airlift Squadron, U.S. Air Force Captain Charles Kashabjan, says the training provides the participants a unique opportunity to work effectively together.
5: Being able to clearly communicate with sister services of what we need to do, it makes it a smoother operation when we train to then when we fight. We don't have to learn in the moment.
4: That was your News in One. I'm Army Sergeant Shane Gooden.
6: From the Fox Sports Studios in Los Angeles, here's Dan Beyer.
7: It was a classic Tuesday that turned into a classic Wednesday at the U.S. Open. 8-seeded American Ben Shelton upset 2nd-seed and defending champion Carlos Alcaraz in 5 sets to advance to the semifinals. Final score 6-7, 6-1, 6-3, 1-6, 7-6. It capped off a crazy day in Queens as the match between Shelton and Alcaraz lasted 4.5 hours and didn't end until past 3:30 in the morning in Queens. Next up for Shelton, fellow American Francis Tiafoe, who won his own 5-set match earlier in the day against Alex Mickelson. Dodgers won their 6th straight game, 3-2 victors over the Reds. Diamondbacks won in 11 innings in Kansas City, 5-3. LSU added 2 final players to its roster, meaning former NFL players Daquan Wright and Xavier Harris have no room to join the Tigers this season. And the NFL season kicks off tonight. Patriots and Seahawks in Seattle at 8:20 Eastern Time.
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0: carry the four.
1: Honey, can you go grab me your military records from 2008?
2: Yeah, sure thing, hon.
3: Even though you might not have as elaborate a storage system as these folks, remember to always hang on to and securely put away important files, like military records and training certificates. Things like leave requests and recall rosters, those can be tossed pretty quickly.
1: I kind of need 2005 too, hon. Sorry.
2: Yeah, of course you do.
4: My great-great-great-grandparents were slaves in Virginia. 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But slavery is not a thing of the past. 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Hazardous, restrictive working and living conditions, physical and mental abuse, missing passports or visa, and no money. 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

0: voice, but I feel it deserve. 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
1: People come into my bar to have a good time. And luckily, I'm around to make sure things don't get out of hand if someone has too good of a time, you know what I'm saying? If someone's had enough, I cut them off. It's best for everyone. But what about people who don't go out to bars? They may think they're not at risk for a drinking problem, but if they're having more than a couple of drinks a day, it could be a problem. Even if they're just doing it

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1: I'm Air Force Staff Sergeant Douglas Lawrence. In the Philippine Sea, U.S. Navy aircraft attached to Carrier Air Wing 5 have flown in joint exercises with the Japan Maritime Self-Defense Force as part of Valiant Shield 2026. Valiant Shield is a biennial multilateral field training exercise conducted by U.S. armed forces and partner nations in the Western Pacific. In Korea, 6th Battalion soldiers have demonstrated their new integrated air defense network. This space-based equipment provides multi-layered air defense operations. And in Japan, Marines have rehearsed bilateral vehicle recovery procedures during Exercise Resolute Dragon 26. Resolute Dragon is an annual bilateral exercise that strengthens command, control, and multi-domain maneuver capabilities of U.S. Marines and Japan Self-Defense Force personnel. This has been your Pacific Pulse. I'm Air Force Staff Sergeant Douglas Lawrence.

0: So you're telling me that renting overseas is a lot like renting stateside?
1: Yeah, but it's the little differences.
0: Example?
1: Well, some places, local government sets how much your rent can go up.
0: What?
1: It's like here. Some places won't let you have any pets.
0: Oh, no, man. I gotta have my dog. Know what I'm saying?
1: I do.
0: All right, I'm getting hungry. Royale with cheese?
2: Royale with cheese.
3: Although leases may vary from place to place, baby, they're always a legally binding document that protects both you and your landlord. For more information, see your housing office.
0: So you're telling me that renting overseas is a lot like renting stateside?
1: Yeah, but it's the little differences.
0: Example?
1: Well, some places, local government sets how much your rent can go up.
0: What?
1: It's like here. Some places won't let you have any pets.
0: Oh, no, man. I gotta have my dog. Know what I'm saying?
1: I do.
0: All right, I'm getting hungry. Royale with cheese?
2: Royale with cheese.
3: Although leases may vary from place to place, baby, they're always a legally binding document that protects both you and your landlord. For more information, see your housing office.
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1: What's up, Dolce?
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1: You know, it's been a little minute since you and I have had a chat.
2: Has it really?
1: Probably since, like, your last EP, All the Places You'll Go.
2: Oh, wow.
1: Yeah.
2: Been a minute, yeah.
1: I've been getting some calls. Oh. People are a little bit worried about you.

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2: From ABC News, I'm Sherry Preston. Later today, the NTSB will interview the pilot and co-pilot of that Amazon cargo jet that overshot the runway at Miami's airport, slamming into cars and killing five people. Investigators are revealing on Tuesday there is no indication the crew ever deployed a key braking system on the plane when they were landing. Here's ABC's Lana Moise.
3: One pilot jumped from the plane after the crash. A witness says a pilot came up to him asking to borrow his phone to call his wife.
4: He was like shaking. They kept talking and he mentioned something like, oh, my career's over.
3: First responders pulled the second pilot out of the windshield. Others searched for survivors.
5: Rescue! He's alive.
3: Finding a person trapped in a mangled vehicle.
2: Both the pilot and co-pilot were hospitalized but survived. Oil is now trading globally at more than $100 a barrel amid renewed fighting in the Middle East.
6: Goldman Sachs warns if the attacks keep escalating, oil prices could jump another 20%. The fighting also spreading to Saudi Arabia. Iran-backed Houthi rebels attacked Saudi energy facilities, wounding dozens of people.
2: ABC's Karen Hua. OpenAI says its artificial intelligence agents this week solved one of the most complex math problems in the world, one that's never been solved by humans. ABC's Elizabeth Schulze reports that, however, comes as new concerns pop up.
7: When it comes to security, more warnings are coming from inside the industry. OpenAI's chief scientist just this week wrote, "No one is prepared for how fast AI is advancing," warning AI agents could learn to evade human oversight. And a top researcher at Anthropic quit yesterday, warning by next year things could be out of control already.
2: Union officials representing New York City firefighters will speak out today about the 170,000 newly released documents showing officials knew the year was more dangerous than they said it was following 9/11. You're listening to ABC News.
8: This is your News in One. Reporting for AFN Europe, I'm Army Sergeant Shane Gooden. Sabre Junction, what's your function? U.S. service members alongside 10 allied and partner nations commence exercise Sabre Junction. The multinational training focused primarily in Hohenfels, Germany, incorporating lessons learned from ongoing conflicts to prepare forces for possible large-scale combat operations in the future. Paratroopers and drones took to the sky, while ground forces practiced movements under fire, pooled security, and trained to counter aerial threats. A weapons officer assigned to the 37th Airlift Squadron, U.S. Air Force Captain Charles Kashabjan, says the training provides the participants a unique opportunity to work effectively together.
9: Being able to clearly communicate with sister services of what we need to do, it makes it a smoother operation when we train to then when we fight. We don't have to learn in the moment.
8: That was your News in One. I'm Army Sergeant Shane Gooden.
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11: It was a classic Tuesday that turned into a classic Wednesday at the U.S. Open. Eighth-seeded American Ben Shelton upset second-seeded defending champion Carlos Alcaraz in five sets to advance to the semifinals. Final score 6-7, 6-1, 6-3, 1-6, 7-6. It capped off a crazy day in Queens as the match between Shelton and Alcaraz lasted 4.5 hours and didn't end until past 3:30 in the morning in Queens. Next up for Shelton, fellow American Francis Tiafoe, who won his own five-set match earlier in the day against Alex Mickelson. Dodgers won their sixth straight game, 3-2 victors over the Reds. Diamondbacks won in 11 innings in Kansas City, 5-3. LSU added two final players to its roster, meaning former NFL players Daquan Wright and Xavier Harris have no room to join the Tigers this season. And the NFL season kicks off tonight. Patriots and Seahawks in Seattle at 8:20 Eastern Time.
12: 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Hit after hit.

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2: 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These two martial arts video gamers, hey, they wouldn't think of swinging their motion control devices without warming up and stretching first. That's right, you really can get injured playing vigorous video games like this. Before they pressed start, she ran in place to get her heart rate up. He skipped rope. Then they did some easy stretching of their necks, shoulders, wrists, and backs. Want a winning move? Do a wee bit of stretching before any type of workout. Stay in the game.
3: 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Constructed as a wooden vessel resembling two turtle shells, this early innovation marked the dawn of underwater warfare and paved the way for modern naval capabilities. And this has been this week's Reflective Moments of America's Military. Stay tuned for more next week.
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2: Whoa.
3: Oh.
2: Oh, there it goes again.
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2: Dude, forget the alarm. 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It's the flashing light in
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2: Your pants.
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She'll be all right. No riding shining armored knight. She will save herself this time. And in fact, tonight, she did confirm. The cold never lasts, my darling. It just teaches the heart how to...

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1: Iran warns of a dangerous escalation. I'm Dave Anthony, Fox News, putting out a statement condemning the latest U.S. military strikes.
2: After the five Iranian tankers were destroyed, Iran tried again, this time to try to hit U.S. forces in Jordan. They launched a ballistic missile attack. Jordan says 18 of those missiles were intercepted. Two of the missiles fell harmlessly in an unpopulated area.
1: That's Fox's Steve Harrigan in Tel Aviv. Oil prices up again today, and so is what we were paying at the gas pump. Up 7 cents this morning. AAA's national average for regular $4.22 per gallon. Diesel hit a new record high today of $5.94. As President Trump intensifies the trade war with Canada beyond tariffs. After Canada put fees on U.S. imports in retaliation, he posted on Truth Social,
3: "From now on, no reciprocity, no access."
1: Fox's Peter Ducey at the White House reports starting September 29th.
3: These Canadian products are just banned, cannot be shipped to the United States. It is some alcoholic beverages, some dairy products, and some large motorcycles.
1: The president may talk about that tonight in Texas when he addresses the first ever Republican midterm convention 8 weeks before the elections.
4: A chance for candidates, mainly for House and Senate, to get up and make big speeches. Many of those candidates, first-timers and incumbents, are in tight races with Democrats, and those races will determine control of the Congress.
1: Fox's Evan Brown in Dallas. A Trump-backed Republican won a Senate primary in New Hampshire. John Sununu.
5: We focused on the issues important to voters across New Hampshire. Right? Economy, jobs.
1: Sununu, a former senator trying to win that seat back in New Hampshire, beat another ex-GOP Senator Scott Brown. Sununu will face Democrat Chris Pappas.
6: This is one of the biggest matchups that could determine control of the chamber in November. Congressman Chris Pappas was able to fend off a challenge from Democratic Socialist Karishma Mansour. He won by a pretty big gap, clinching about 65% of the vote.
1: That's Madeline Rivera. 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
7: 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Federal News Network's Anastasia Obis has more.
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7: And the Trump administration's new rules for reductions in force are now official. During any future rifts, agencies will be required to prioritize federal employee performance over seniority and tenure. A memo from the Office of Personnel Management details the new expectations for agencies after OPM's final rule on rifts took effect September 2nd. Find these stories and more at federalnewsnetwork.com. I'm Eric White.
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10: It was a classic Tuesday that turned into a classic Wednesday at the U.S. Open. Eighth-seeded American Ben Shelton upset second-seeded and defending champion Carlos Alcaraz in 5 sets to advance to the semifinals. Final score 6-7, 6-1, 6-3, 1-6, 7-6. It capped off a crazy day in Queens as the match between Shelton and Alcaraz lasted 4.5 hours and didn't end until past 3:30 in the morning in Queens. Next up for Shelton, fellow American Francis Tiafoe, who won his own 5-set match earlier in the day against Alex Mickelson. Dodgers won their 6th straight game, 3-2 victors over the Reds. Diamondbacks won in 11 innings in Kansas City, 5-3. LSU added 2 final players to its roster, meaning former NFL players Daquan Wright and Xavier Harris have no room to join the Tigers this season. And the NFL season kicks off tonight. Patriots and Seahawks in Seattle at 8:20 Eastern Time.
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4: 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It is 2:08 and you're tuned to 97.3 The Eagle, serving America's best. And I hope you're looking forward to another awesome hour of community events and information. And let's not forget your favorite songs. We're going to bring down the house tonight. Today. I'm just kidding. We're not going to bring down the house because we're going to be charged with vandalism. But we are going to have a blast and talk about some of the upcoming things that you should take note of. Because you love fun and we love to have fun here on The Eagle. By the way, would you like some of your very hard questions to be finally answered regarding your Navy career? Do you want some clear clarity and some clear answers to some of these questions? Well, you have the opportunity to attend a wonderful event. It's not going to be virtual or remote or anything. This is going to be real-time, face-to-face with other people, with professionals, if you may. I'm going to talk about this event coming up shortly, but let's kick off with some music first. Here is Somber, Back to Friends.

Are you tired of getting mixed information when it comes to getting questions answered about your Navy career? Are you tired of jumping through bureaucratic circles? Well, I have the one-stop solution for you, and that is the Navy HR Career Development Symposium coming to NSA Naples September 21st. This is going to be an all-day event from 9 to 1600. So my Navy HR Career Development is doing a world tour around Europe, and they plan on stopping here in NSA Naples. Find clear answers to some of your biggest questions like advancement, detailing, and planning your future here in the Navy. You are going to have the opportunity to meet face-to-face with professionals from Navy Personnel Command and also My Navy Career Center. So what do you have to lose? Take some time out of your busy day and get some of your questions answered and help yourself mold your career here in the Navy. If you want to know more about this, check out NSA Naples' Facebook page. They have all the details just for you there.

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4: 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Yay!
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Happy birthday to talented comic actor Hugh Grant. Hugh Grant has become a familiar face in the industry of film and acting. He started off in a string of successful period dramas such as The Remains of the Day, Sense and Sensibility, Opposite Side, Kate Winslet, and Restoration. And then he would also go to star in a chain of romantic comedies such as Four Weddings and a Funeral, among many others. And he has won one British Academy Film Award and a Golden Globe Award, as well as nomination for 2 Primetime Emmy Awards. And he is known for his sarcastic charm and his Casanova persona in his movies. So most recently he has done things like Dungeons and Dragons, Honor Among Thieves, and the musical fantasy Wonka. So Hugh Grant, thank you for your laugh, your charm, and your screen presence. I hope you have many more years in this wonderful world. Now let's get back to the music. Here is Starlin Vocal Band, Afternoon Delight.

0: I'm Seaman Apprentice Christy Valenzuela. On this edition of the AFN Naples Report, Crucible Training Event in Sabre Junction 26, a USAG commemoration at Memoria El Luce. 7th Army Command in Germany is conducting Exercise Sabre Junction in the Hohenfels training area for U.S. Army Europe and Africa's permanently assigned brigades. Sabre Junction is held at the Joint Multinational Readiness Center, the primary combat training center for brigade-level units to continue training as they fight and achieve their mission-essential task list objectives. JMRC provides the conditions for brigades to test their soldiers' ability to operate across diverse terrain and weather while improving interoperability, readiness, and warfighting skills. Here's Petty Officer Marissa Daly reading a quote from General Tillis, 7th Army Training Command Commander.
1: Our number one job here is to make sure we don't make it easy on the rotational unit. Think about this. 3 or 4 days in, when you're averaging 2 to 3 hours of sleep, it's 2 a.m., and that comes buzzing right at you. Think about how hard that is.
0: Years after the events of September 11, 2001, U.S. Army Garrison Italy soldiers, military police, and firefighters will gather alongside local Italian officials in Padova for a commemoration event at Memoria El Luce, a memory and light monument. The monument features a 17-meter glass structure shaped like an open book, its pages pointing directly towards Manhattan and the Statue of Liberty. Here's a quote from Luca Ghiarda, Deputy Fire Chief for USAG Fire and Emergency Services. And I quote, "Having this piece of ground zero right here in Veneto, just down the road from where we serve at Caserma Aldurle del Din, is profoundly meaningful. It serves as a physical touchstone connecting our local Italian community with our American military colleagues, reminding us why our daily partnership and joint readiness matter so much." End quote. To read more about the Crucible training in Sabre 26, or to read more about USAG Italy's commemoration event at Memoria El Luce, visit DivotsHub.net. And as always, stay tuned in right here on 97.3 The Eagle. That's the AFN Naples Report. I'm Seaman Apprentice Christy Valenzuela.
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1: It is that time of the hour. It is 2:35 right now, and the weather, it is a high of 89 currently, and later expect a low of 69. For the next couple of days, tomorrow, high of 90 and a low of 69, and Friday, high of 83 and a low of 66. For your exchange rate currently, 1 euro is going to get you $1.13.

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No need to keep it down. No need to turn off your phone. No need to keep the seat around you clean. Wait till you see what I have in store for you coming up after this song.

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Saturday, October 17th at NSA Naples Real Times 2 Cinema, right here in Support Site. 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On the stage, they're going to be screening the movie Trolls Band Together at 12:15. And there's no need to turn down your cell phone or be silent in this movie theater. During this event, staff members are going to dim the light and lower the sound. And you are going to have the opportunity to get up, walk, talk, dance, or sing. Also, feel free to bring things that you would normally be allowed to have in your living room, like fidget spinners, blankets, stuffed animals, things of that sort. So, do you love having fun and attending unique events? Well, this is the uniquest event of them all, because normally in a movie theater, if you were to get up and dance and sing, people are probably going to tell you just to shut up. So, if you want to know more about this, please visit NavyMWRNaples.com.

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that is it for this hour. I'm Petty Officer Santiago Navarro, a.k.a. DJ The Don. Coming up next hour, do you have compassion for others? Do you love standing up for noble causes? Are you a philanthropic person? Well, I got something, real treat for you next hour that I think you will find very interesting. You may want to participate in. That is coming up next hour. You are listening to 97.3 The Eagle, serving America's best. Here is Rocky Mountain Way by Joe Walsh. Coming up after this, it's your top of the hour news and your sports.

0: Sherry Preston. The price of oil is back up to $100 a barrel, and the cost of a gallon of gas on average now $4.15 nationwide, well over a dollar since the war against Iran began. Some warning gas prices could see another 20% rise if the conflict goes on. ABC's Mary Bruce is at the White House.
1: This war is now in its seventh month, and the president says Iran is being, quote, punished greatly, but Iran shows no signs of backing down. Iran announcing yesterday that they captured a U.S. underwater drone. An American official tells ABC the drone had malfunctioned, calling it, quote, an older model that neither collected sensitive data nor carried any classified sonar or radar equipment.
0: The U.S. overnight hitting five Iranian oil tankers in retaliation for Iran shooting at U.S. warships. Carrying water through security at airports is on the table for the near future, says ABC transportation correspondent Gio Benitez.
2: The TSA administrator telling ABC News that the agency is considering letting pre-check members bring water bottles through security, so you need to be a pre-check member. Remember that. It's got a lot to do with the new technology they're using. The new lanes will use e-gates with facial comparison technology, so passengers don't have to show their boarding pass or IDs, and 3D scanners for luggage. And those are the scanners that are going to let them detect whether or not that it's water in a bottle.
0: Or something else. At the Miami airport, more investigations today following the deadly Amazon cargo plane crash. One thing we do know, according to the NTSB's Chihun Shin, there was
3: no indication in the recorded data that speed brakes or thrust reversers were deployed.
0: The plane traveling at over 120 miles an hour as it hit the runway. The U.S. is banning the import of certain products from Canada, including a range of dairy products, motorcycles, and most alcoholic beverages. The ban takes effect at the end of the month and comes amid a growing trade war between the U.S. and Canada after trade talks broke down last month. You're listening to ABC News.
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6: It was a classic Tuesday that turned into a classic Wednesday at the U.S. Open. Eighth-seeded American Ben Shelton upset second-seeded defending champion Carlos Alcaraz in five sets to advance to the semifinals. Final score 6-7, 6-1, 6-3, 1-6, 7-6. It capped off a crazy day in Queens as the match between Shelton and Alcaraz lasted 4.5 hours and didn't end until past 3:30 in the morning in Queens. Next up for Shelton, fellow American Francis Tiafoe, who won his own five-set match earlier in the day against Alex Mickelson. Dodgers won their sixth straight game, 3-2 victors over the Reds. Diamondbacks won in 11 innings in Kansas City, 5-3. LSU added two final players to its roster, meaning former NFL players Daquan Wright and Xavier Harris have no room to join the Tigers this season. And the NFL season kicks off tonight. Patriots and Seahawks in Seattle at 8:20 Eastern Time.
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2: 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And now to AFN the Eagle with DJ the Don. Good afternoon, Naples. This is Petty Officer Santiago Navarro, a.k.a. DJ the Don. It is 3:08, and you're tuned into 97.3 The Eagle, serving America's best. Happy to be back on the grind to give you the best entertainment here in town. And I'm very honored that you have tuned into this radio station today, taking some time out of your busy life to tune in. Well, definitely fasten your seatbelts, because we have a lot to look forward to this season. Some bumps or some excitements, some awesome things to look forward to. By the way, are you one of those people who laugh out loud during a comedy show, or are you one of those people who sit there unimpressed with a deadpan face? If you answered the first answer, well, I got something for you. I think you will enjoy this very much. Sit in on the best show in town, and it's coming right to your doorstep. Not to your doorstep literally, but metaphorically. It's going to be in Kearney Park Country Club Restaurant in 10 days, actually. So I'm going to be talking about that in just a bit. Here is Mick Jagger and David Bowie.

Sit in on the best comedy show in town. There is a comedy show coming to you. The Kearney Park Country Club Restaurant, Saturday, September 19th. And it is called Operation Stand Up for Service. Or it can alternatively be known as Bring the Laughs. 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I don't know if there's going to be some pre-show acts, but the spotlight is going to be focused on three comedians mostly. Pete Lee, Patrick DeGuire, and Greg Morton. I took the liberty of listening to Greg Morton on YouTube and watching some of his comedy. He was invited to America's Got Talent, and he was incredible. There was not a minute where I was not laughing at his act. And I think the other two individuals have a lot of potential as well to make you laugh really hard. The show kicks off at 7 p.m., but you also have the option to come in early and have some dinner. So what do you have to lose? Check out this wonderful comedy show. If you want to see more details on it, check out NSA Naples MWR's Facebook page.

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2: If I have ideas for MWR events that would be fun this summer, who do I tell?
1: I actually have ideas for workout equipment that would be amazing for the gym. Where do I go?
3: I have tips on how we can manage the mosquito problem this year. What can I do?
1: Well, you can get all these questions answered at the NSA Naples Town Hall on August 11th. 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Yay!
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Happy birthday to actor, comedian, producer, and writer Adam Sandler, an all-around Hollywood icon and legend. Adam Sandler was born in Brooklyn, New York in 1966, and he was raised in Manchester, New Hampshire, in a Jewish family. After which he attended Manchester Central High School and then New York University's Tisch School of the Arts, graduating with a bachelor's degree in acting in 1988. Adam Sandler paved his own way in comedy in Hollywood, first by starting as a cast member in Saturday Night Live from 1990 to 1995, and then he would go on to star in a string of successful comedy movies like Billy Madison, Happy Gilmore, The Waterboy, The Wedding Singer, Big Daddy, that's probably one of his most famous movies, Mr. Deeds and Anger Management, and 50 First Dates, Opposite Side, Drew Barrymore, along many other funny movies such as Click, that is a funny one, Blended, and also You Don't Mess with the Zohan. Aside from being an actor, he's also a producer. He produces comedy movies with his production company, Billy Madison Productions, and also, most recently, he decided to leave the comedy genre and do something a little more serious in the movie Uncut Gems, which is a critically praised movie. So happy birthday to you, Adam Sandler. And I forgot to mention some of his accolades. He's won an Actor Award, 3 Golden Globes, 3 Grammy Awards. Oh, I'm sorry. Those are just his nominations. He's been nominated for 3 Golden Globe Awards, 3 Grammys, and 7 Primetime Emmy Awards. So, happy birthday to you, Adam Sandler. Keep doing great things. Here is Smash Mouth.

0: I'm Seaman Apprentice Christy Valenzuela. On this edition of the AFN Naples Report, Crucible Training Event in Sabre Junction 26, a new USAG commemoration at Memoria El Luce. 7th Army Command in Germany is conducting Exercise Sabre Junction in the Hohenfels training area for U.S. Army Europe and Africa's permanently assigned brigades. Sabre Junction is held at the Joint Multinational Readiness Center, the primary combat training center for brigade-level units to continue training as they fight and achieve their mission-essential task list objectives. JMRC provides the conditions for brigades to test their soldiers' ability to operate across diverse terrain and weather while improving interoperability, readiness, and warfighting skills. Here's Petty Officer Marissa Daly reading a quote from General Tillis, 7th Army Training Command Commander.
1: Our number one job here is to make sure we don't make it easy on the rotational unit. Think about this. 3 or 4 days in, when you're averaging 2 to 3 hours of sleep, it's 2 a.m., and that comes buzzing right at you. Think about how hard that is.
0: Years after the events of September 11th, 2001, U.S. Army Garrison Italy soldiers, military police, and firefighters will gather alongside local Italian officials in Padova for a commemoration event at Memoria El Luce, a memory and light monument. The monument features a 17-meter glass structure shaped like an open book, its pages pointing directly towards Manhattan and the Statue of Liberty. Here's a quote from Luca Ghiarda, Deputy Fire Chief for USAG Fire and Emergency Services. And I quote, "Having this piece of ground zero right here in Veneto, just down the road from where we serve at Caserma El Durle del Din, is profoundly meaningful. It serves as a physical touchstone connecting our local Italian community with our American military colleagues, reminding us why our daily partnership and joint readiness matter so much." End quote. To read more about the Crucible training in Sabre 26, or to read more about USAG Italy's commemoration event at Memoria El Luce, visit DivotHub.net. And as always, stay tuned in right here on 97.3 The Eagle. That's the AFN Naples Report. I'm Seaman Apprentice Christy Valenzuela.

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1: It is currently 3:36 right now. The weather outside, it is 88 degrees and sunny, and later expect a low of 69. For tomorrow, Thursday, high of 90, sunny and warm, and a low of 69. And Friday, high of 83, chance of showers, and a low of 66. 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

hey, you want to be part of something bigger than yourself? I got the perfect opportunity for you. The 5K run walk happening September 30th at Central Park and Support Site. 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So the run of the registration is from 4 to 4:30. There's going to be opening remarks are at 4:30 on the dot. And also the run itself is going to kick off at 5 p.m. And then at 5:45 p.m., there's going to be a prize giveaway. So you have the option to register ahead of time. In the link that I'm reading, on this page that I'm reading. So remember that happens September 30th, in Central Park and Support Site. If you want to know more about this, check out NSA Naples Liberty's Facebook page.

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That is it for this hour. I'm Petty Officer Santiago Navarro, a.k.a. DJ The Don. I just want to remind you for something that I have in store for you next hour. So I want to remind you that cars are not infinite machines that are just limitless in power. They are very sensitive parts of machines, and they need maintenance every once in a while. And I have a perfect event for you coming up next hour. This is 97.3 The Eagle, serving America's best. Here is Scorpions, Tease Me, Please Me. Coming up after this, it's your top of the hour news and your sports.

0: Republicans are gathering in Dallas, Texas. I'm Dave Anthony, Fox News, where they'll do something they never have in a non-presidential election year. Congressman Jim Jordan just told Fox Business.
1: I think this midterm convention is a great way to sort of kick off and jumpstart and get people energized and fired up about coming out to vote for Republicans in 7.5 weeks.
0: President Trump will deliver the keynote address tonight and then deliver the convention closing speech tomorrow as Democrats blame him and the war he started with Iran for rising gas prices, up another 7 cents this morning. AAA's national average for regular $4.22 per gallon. Diesel's up to a record high $5.94. Iran also dealing with high prices and fuel shortages as it warns of a dangerous escalation after the U.S. blew up 5 Iranian oil tankers following another failed Iran attack targeting a U.S. warship, and another Iranian attack also failed and at American bases in Jordan.
2: At least 18 of those missiles were intercepted, according to Jordan. 2 of them fell harmlessly in the desert. And as all this goes on, the U.S. blockade of all Iran's ports continues. No oil has crossed through that blockade since July. And Iran has just had to raise the price on gasoline, something that in the past has spurred street protests inside of Iran.
0: Fox's Steve Harrigan in Tel Aviv. The U.S.-Canada trade war also escalating, going beyond tariffs, with a plan to ban some Canadian imports starting September 29th.
3: Alcoholic beverages, some dairy goods, and motorbikes. President Trump responding to Canada's retaliatory tariffs, saying Ottawa was discriminating against American products.
0: Fox's Jonathan Savage. The pilots who survived Sunday's Amazon cargo plane crash in Miami will be interviewed by the National Transportation Safety Board. NTSB investigator Chi-Hoon Shin says that flight recorders show they considered aborting the landing.
4: The thrust reversers and the speed brakes were not deployed.
0: The plane overshot the runway, smashed into vehicles, and killed 5 people. 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
8: It was a classic Tuesday that turned into a classic Wednesday at the U.S. Open. 8-seeded American Ben Shelton upset 2nd-seeded defending champion Carlos Alcaraz in 5 sets to advance to the semifinals. Final score 6-7, 6-1, 6-3, 1-6, 7-6. It capped off a crazy day in Queens as the match between Shelton and Alcaraz lasted 4.5 hours and didn't end until past 3:30 in the morning in Queens. Next up for Shelton, fellow American Francis Tiafoe, who won his own 5-set match earlier in the day against Alex Mickelson. Dodgers won their 6th straight game, 3-2 victors over the Reds. Diamondbacks won in 11 innings in Kansas City, 5-3. LSU added 2 final players to its roster, meaning former NFL players Daquan Wright and Xavier Harris have no room to join the Tigers this season. And the NFL season kicks off tonight. Patriots and Seahawks in Seattle at 8:20 Eastern Time.
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2: 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And now to AFN the Eagle with DJ the Don. Good afternoon, Naples. Petty Officer Santiago Navarro, a.k.a. 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It is 4:08 and you're tuned into 97.3 The Eagle, serving America's best. And I hope you're looking forward to another awesome hour of community events and information. And let's not forget your favorite songs. You know, we're always talking about we need to de-stress and get out there and get out of your comfort zone. And, you know, take care of yourself. Do things that calm you down. Well, this organization is specifically designed to plan activities and events for you, for hardworking service members like yourself or family members, to plan activities that help them de-stress and get in touch with their more sensitive side, stuff like that. And we're going to talk a little bit more after this song. Here is Badfinger, Day After Day.

0: Welcome back. I'm here in the studio with the one and only, the man, the legend, Mr. Rich Graves of Credo.
1: What was that?
0: In case that term sounds unfamiliar to you, Credo stands for Chaplains Religious Enrichment Development Operations. They plan a whole lot of events for families and individuals and couples so they can take their mind off of everything that's going on around them. It could be retreats and also local events. Mr. Rich, welcome back.
1: Well, thank you very much. And what was that feedback about? My goodness gracious. Are my headphones too hot? Is that what it is?
0: That was completely unexpected.
1: Okay, well, there we go. Well, welcome. Yeah, like you said, welcome. And it's always good to be back in here with you guys. Yeah, and so we'll be talking about some upcoming Credo programs for the next few weeks. And we've moved over to 1972 now, so we're doing our countdown, top 100. And let's see, what else have I got here? I think that's pretty much it today. And we'll be giving out some information on how to contact Credo if you would like to be more information, or you'd like to go ahead and register for some of our events, then we can certainly do that. So you want to play another song?
0: Sure. Be right back right after this one. Here is Al Green.

0: That was Al Green, and I'm here in the studio with Mr. Rich Graves. Mr. Graves, thank you for that introduction. So what do you have for us to look forward to this week?
1: Well, lots of stuff coming up here. You know, this is kind of the end of the fiscal year, so we're wrapping some things up, and we're already projecting ahead into the next FY up here. Just a quick reminder about the retreats that we offer. You know, we have the family enrichment retreats. I do have one coming up 18, 19, 20 September, and that one is full. It's absolutely full. Full to the max. If you want to put your name on a waiting list, you're certainly welcome to do that, and I'll give you that information later. We also have, not here in Naples, but we have a women's resiliency retreat coming up in Sigonella, 11, 12, and 13 September. And if you would like to go to that, you're more than welcome to go to that. Now, here's the thing. You're going to have to pay to get there, okay? You're going to have to pay for transportation. Uncle Sam is not going to pay for you to fly down there. But if you want to go, you certainly can go, and we'll give you that confirmation information here shortly. And we also have another women's resiliency retreat happening out at Suda Bay. If you haven't been out there, I encourage everybody to go to Suda. It's absolutely beautiful out there. And that was coming up 25, 26, 27 September. Same deal. If you want to go, you certainly can. You can contact our office. I'll give that information at the end of the program today, and you can find out more stuff about that one. And if you do want to go, again, you got to pay to get there, but you certainly are eligible to go to it. Just to remind you guys, I'll be at the AO on the 17th of September from about 8:30 until 1100 over at the next food court. So if you'd like to come by and just visit our kiosk and get information on Credo, find out what we got going on, or just say hi. Come on by. Be looking forward to meeting you and chatting with you there. And then after the AO, we have Calming Through Coloring from 11 until 12 right there in the next food court. And I've got, you know, coloring sheets, I got crayons, I got pens, I got pencils, all kinds of stuff. So if you'd just like to come down and de-stress, you know, for about an hour, 15 minutes, whatever, how much time you got, feel free to come join me. Again, it's a great opportunity for us just to get to know each other, sit down, and chat about some stuff. So I got so much stuff going on. We're going to take a break. Play another song, and then we'll be back, and I'm going to talk about some other programs that I've got coming up this week and next week. Oh my gosh, stuff everywhere.
0: All right, you heard that. Here is Neil Young, Heart of Gold. We'll be back after this song.

0: Welcome back. I'm here in the studio with Mr. Rich Graves. In case you don't know what Credo is, it's Chaplains Religious Enrichment Development Operation. They specialize in putting together retreats and events to help you, manage that stress and, take it slow and relax. We talked about a whole series of events of upcoming events and retreats coming up, including some that are not locally here to Naples. And now we have another set of upcoming events that I think you will enjoy. Mr. Graves, take it away.
1: Yeah, let me tell you about some of the other things we've got coming up. Wow, tomorrow already. Okay, I'm actually doing two classes. I'm doing a Four Lenses and an Atomic Habits in the morning at 8:30 over in the Bella Napoli Conference Room on Capo. Now, this is going to be for NAVFAC. Okay. Now, if you're not part of NAVFAC, I don't know, you could maybe walk in if you wanted to, and we'll find you a seat. But, yeah, if you're with NAVFAC and you're wondering what's going on tomorrow, starting at 8:30, they're in a Bella Napoli conference room on Capo. We'll be doing Four Lenses, and then we're going to do Atomic Habits right after that. So it's going to be a full morning of great stuff and training there. Reminder, guys, we're not finished with suicide prevention. Well, as a matter of fact, September is Suicide Prevention Month. So I do have a Safe Talk. That's the four-hour class coming up from 8 o'clock until 12 noon on the 23rd of September. And that's going to be at the Capo Chapel Fellowship Hall. Okay. And then if you'd like to come to the big granddaddy of all suicide prevention classes, that's Assist Applied Suicide Intervention Skills Training. I'm offering one of those on the 29th and 30th of September, 0800 to 1600 both days. And that's going to be at the Capo Chapel Fellowship Hall as well. Now, in addition to those, I also do for the GMTs, I do suicide prevention, and I'm doing this over at the hospital, okay, on the 22nd of September. I got two classes going on, one at 0700 and another one at 1300, and that's on the 22nd of September. And this is another class that's set up specifically for a hospital, but I'm pretty sure if you wanted to come in and just be a part of the class, we can find you a seat somewhere. And just a reminder that I do have all these different workshops that I can do for you guys. So, I do stuff for CYP, I do stuff for NAVSUP, FDOIC, the hospital, Health Promotions Board. So if you would like for me to come in and do some training just for your section, for your unit, I'm more than happy to do that. I've got over 60 different workshops that I can do for you guys. So if you want something on relationship, on something on stress reduction, suicide prevention, personality preference. That's one of my favorites. We do the Myers-Briggs, and we also do Four Lenses with that. So I've got all kinds of classes out there that I can do. Did I mention mindfulness? I got mindfulness classes. We really want to start reaching out and offering these classes as stress reduction, especially when we have the holidays coming up. So those are some of the things I've got to offer. So I think we're going to play another song. We'll come back, and I'll give you some contact information.

0: That was Bill Withers, Lean On Me. And we have been here in the studio with Mr. Rich Graves. We talked about some upcoming events, some upcoming workshops that maybe you can jump into, or maybe we can work something out for your command so they can have a wonderful workshop. And now Mr. Rich Graves has additional information for you.
1: Yeah, let me give you some contact info here. If you'd like to give us a call the old-fashioned way on a telephone, you can call us at 081-568-5255 or 626-5255. You know, actually talk to a real person, not an AI. Doug will answer the phone. So if you'd like to just talk to Doug and chat with him and see how his day's going, give him a call. I know he would love to hear from you. And then some other ways you can get in touch with us. Our email is senioraffsentcredo@usnavy.mil. And then we also have a Facebook page over here. And that's, let's see, what we've got here, Credo, You're Absent. Okay, so you can get in touch with us through either one of those or the old-fashioned telephone method. So thank you very much, Santiago, for letting me come in and be a part of your program today. I really appreciate it. High point of my week coming in and spending some time with you.
0: Thank you so much. I feel exactly the same way. That is it for this interview. Let's get back to the music. Another blast from the past from 1972, Long Cool Woman in a Black Dress by the Hollies.

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1: It is that time of the hour. It is 4:35 currently as we speak, and the weather outside is pleasant out there. High of 87, later expected low of 69. For the next couple days, tomorrow, Thursday, high of 90 and a low of 69. And Friday, expect some possible showers, high of 83 and a low of 66. For exchange rate currently, 1 euro is going to get you $1.13.

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0: If you're looking for command information, head on over to facebook.com/US Naval Forces Europe Africa to keep up to date with what's happening in your AOR. Well, would you look at that? It's almost cabin rental season at Kearney Park, and there's been some new renovations. You can book one of these newly renovated cabins and enjoy a revitalized fitness yurt, more fire pits, and pavilion rentals. There's even equipment rentals to make your stay even more fun with things like pickleball, golf, and much, much more. Kearney Park is available to all MWR patrons in the region, so from Sigonella to Rota, no matter how far, you can come down to Naples and enjoy Kearney Park.

That is it for this hour. I'm Petty Officer Santiago Navarro, a.k.a. DJ Don. Stay tuned for what I have in store for you next hour. By the way, have you ever wondered what it's like to walk among a town that's been around since prehistoric times? Well, that's pretty realistic here in Italy because we have a trip for you coming up end of this month. A wonderful opportunity to see this beautiful city in southern Italy that I consider to be one of its most beautiful jewels. That is coming up for you next hour. You are listening to 97.3 The Eagle, serving America's best. Here is Van Halen, Can't Get This Stuff No More. Coming up after this, it's your top of the hour news and your sports. By the way, if you want to stay tuned with your favorite radio shows and your favorite DJs, be sure to get the AFN Go app.

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1: From ABC News, I'm Sherry Preston. Oil is now trading at $101 a barrel, the worldwide standard. Brent crude hitting that mark today amid more back-and-forth strikes between the U.S. and Iran. ABC Chief White House Correspondent Mary Bruce has more.
2: The U.S. overnight hitting five Iranian oil tankers, saying the strikes are in response to Iran shooting at American warships. Iran then firing at a U.S. base in Jordan, which the U.S. says was ineffective. This war is now in its seventh month, and the president says Iran is being, quote, punished greatly, but Iran shows no signs of backing down.
1: The NTSB today will interview the pilots of the Amazon cargo plane that skidded off the runway at Miami International Airport over the weekend, killing five people in a cleaning van. Then later today, we'll hear what was said in the cockpit.
3: The cockpit voice recorder contained more than 2 hours of good quality audio.
1: NTSB Chair Jennifer Homendy. New Apple CEO John Ternus will hold his first event a little later this afternoon, and added he's widely expected to introduce the world's first foldable iPhone.
4: We don't know how much the rumored folding iPhone will cost, but the expectation is it'll be quite a lot. In fact, the research firm TrendForce estimates prices on the existing iPhone Pro models will be high as well, going up between $150 and $200 compared to last year. It comes amid a shortage in computer memory driven by demand from the AI sector.
1: ABC's Mike Dubusky, an AI researcher at Anthropic, has quit, posting on X that he's worried about the future of humanity. Here's ABC's Elizabeth Schulze.
5: He wrote that the people building AI earnestly believe that it could kill us all by the end of the decade. This is not a marketing stunt. A current Anthropic team leader responded, saying we really do earnestly believe AI could kill all humans, adding he thinks it's a greater than 10% chance of that over the next decade.
1: Checking the markets, the Dow is down 313 points this hour. You're listening to ABC News.
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8: It was a classic Tuesday that turned into a classic Wednesday at the U.S. Open. Eighth-seeded American Ben Shelton upset second-seeded and defending champion Carlos Alcaraz in five sets to advance to the semifinals. Final score 6-7, 6-1, 6-3, 1-6, 7-6. It capped off a crazy day in Queens as the match between Shelton and Alcaraz lasted 4.5 hours and didn't end until past 3:30 in the morning in Queens. Next up for Shelton, fellow American Francis Tiafoe, who won his own five-set match earlier in the day against Alex Mickelson. Dodgers won their sixth straight game, 3-2 victors over the Reds. Diamondbacks won in 11 innings in Kansas City, 5-3. LSU added two final players to its roster, meaning former NFL players Daquan Wright and Xavier Harris have no room to join the Tigers this season. And the NFL season kicks off tonight. Patriots and Seahawks in Seattle at 8:20 Eastern Time.
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5: 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DJ the Don. 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And I hope you're looking forward to another awesome hour of community events and information. And let's not forget your favorite songs. 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Well, listen up and pay attention and listen close, because we still have a lot to look forward to this year, especially when it comes to travel. Would you like to visit the land of Arnold Schwarzenegger? Arnold Schwarzenegger is from Austria, in case you did not know. And you have the opportunity this coming November to head on up to the friendly north to get some wonderful travel done, courtesy of USO. I got a little treat for you that is coming up for you in just a bit. Here is Jay-Z, Big Pimpin'.
6: Big Pimpin', baby. That's right. Big Pimpin', spinning cheese. Talk to him. Bumpy.

have an opportunity to head on over to Northern Italy and Austria for the weekend of November 26th to November 29th. That is Thanksgiving weekend. Spend it with the USO and SNG tours, visiting the beautiful Christmas markets up north. So the first day you're going to visit Trento in Trentino, and then the following day after a three-star hotel overnight stay, the following day you're going to visit Innsbruck, Austria, and the picturesque village called Murano and its market. And then the following day, you're going to see the beautiful towns of Vipiteno and Trento once more. So you're going to have an abundant opportunity to see all the Christmas markets that Europe up north has to offer. I've already seen the one in Strasbourg, and I saw a small version in Lake Como. But I hear the ones in Germany and Austria are the most well-known. So anyway, if you want to know more about this wonderful trip opportunity, check out SNG Tours' Facebook page. Remember, it's happening November 26th to 29th. That is the Thanksgiving weekend for 2026.

0: Tiger Woods swings today. And he scores! Hole in one!
1: What are you doing?
0: Playing golf.
1: Here? In your living room?
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1: 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And here's the best part. It's on a dormant volcano.
0: Ooh.
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What do you say you and I read the question of the week? Because we had quite a lot of few answers this week so far. So this week's question of the week is, what's one song you never skip when it comes on? Annabelle Iarossi says, Living on a Prayer, my karaoke go-to. You can shout it instead of trying to sing. Start Me Up by Rolling Stones, says Alberto. That is a good choice. I love the Rolling Stones. Chris Eder says, here's one of my favorites, Once in a Lifetime, Talking Heads. And Andrea Lusher says, Eye of the Tiger. And then Harold says, Elena Miles, Black Velvet. And Jim Ethington says, Too Many to Name, Love Music. These are all great choices, but if I had to take my pick, anything that's classic rock from the 60s or the 70s, if you turn it off in middle of the song, my blood is going to boil. I'm talking Rolling Stones, Queen, Beatles, Black Sabbath, stuff like that. But anyway, if you want to answer the question of the week, you still have a couple of days, and I would very, very much love to read your answer on Facebook. Remember, the question of the week is, what's one song you never skip when it comes on? Here is Interpol, the Heinrich Maneuver.

0: I'm Seaman Apprentice Christy Valenzuela on this edition of the AFN Naples Report, Air Force's Africa Planning Conference, and German-American Emergency Services National Day Out. U.S. Air Forces and Europe Air Forces Africa recently hosted an Association of African Air Forces Planning Conference, bringing together multinational military planners to discuss the organization's strategic vision and strengthen African-led air power cooperation. Representatives from Nigeria, the current AAF chairing nation, along with delegates from Tunisia and Kenya and U.S. military advisors, worked together to develop a three-year roadmap, integrate new organizational roles, and align future multinational training and exercise initiatives. A key focus throughout the week was strengthening cooperation among African Air Forces to address humanitarian emergencies and disasters across the continent. Here's Petty Officer Chance Hansen reading a quote from Squadron Leader Owobble, AAF Permanent Secretariat Public Affairs Officer.
1: The conference was particularly important because it provided an opportunity for African Air Forces to strengthen a shared understanding of the humanitarian and disaster response challenges confronting our continent, while reaffirming the importance of working together as one African air power community.
0: The U.S. Army Garrison Wiesbaden Directorate of Emergency Services, in partnership with local German emergency security and relief agencies, hosted this year's National Day Out. 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Attendees of the event included USAG fire and rescue personnel, medical and aid services from both the German and American Red Cross, as well as U.S. military and local police. Here's a quote from Lieutenant Colonel Johnny Howes, Director of Emergency Services, and I quote, "It's a great event for the community to come out, celebrate their emergency services, and just get to know them," end quote. To read more about the Air Force's Africa Planning Conference and German Emergency Services National Day Out, visit divitshub.net. And as always, stay tuned in right here on 97.3, The Eagle. That's the AFN Naples Report. I'm Seaman Apprentice Christy Valenzuela.
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1: It is 5:37 currently, and the weather outside is the heat is slightly tapering off little by little as weeks go by. Right now it's currently 86 degrees and later expect a low of 69. For the next couple days, tomorrow 90, high of 90, sunny and hot, and a low of 69. And expect some showers on Friday, high of 83 and a low of 66. For your exchange rate currently, 1 euro is going to get you $1.13.

can't leave Italy without seeing the beautiful ancient city of Matera in southern Italy's Basilicata region. And no need to worry about driving. USO will take you there all the way there. There's a lot to look forward to in this beautiful city that I have personally had the pleasure of visiting. This city is made largely of limestone, and not to mention it has history dating back to prehistoric times. That's right. Matera is one of the oldest continuously inhabited cities in the world. The trip is happening Saturday, September 16th, courtesy of SNG Tours. And like I said before, transportation is completely provided for. And the trip also includes a 2-hour tour as well as group leader assistance. So check out one of southern Italy's most beautiful jewels. By the way, it's also a UNESCO World Heritage Site while you still have a chance. For more info, please visit USO Naples' Facebook page or SNG Tours' Facebook page.

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6: 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Glad I finally made it to Naples. Oh my goodness, what is that smell? Is that smoke?
5: 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No, you're right. It's a huge health hazard. 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

Well, I think we'll call it a day. I'm Petty Officer Santiago Navarro, a.k.a. DJ The Don. 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Before I head out of here, here is Frigid Pink, House of the Rising Sun. DJ The Don is out.

0: push to lower costs. I'm Lisa Brady, Fox News. The U.S. Treasury just confirming the amount of a bond buyback operation aimed at helping to lower long-term interest rates.
1: They've announced now three times the original plan that was announced last month. They're going to buy back $6 billion worth of bonds between 10-year and 20-year. So they're sticking to the long end of the bond yields related to this. They are trying to work directly within the bond markets to try and bring this down. They would specifically like to see the 10-year go down because that is tied to mortgage rates and auto loans, trying to boost some of the market.
0: Fox Business's Edward Lawrence at the White House. This says one everyday cost keeps rising. Gas prices jumping 7 cents since yesterday. In AAA's national average for regular, with U.S. oil prices surging back over $96 a barrel. After Iran fired more missiles at a U.S. warship, prompting the U.S. to strike back.
2: Iran certainly paying a heavy price for lashing out against U.S. warships. Five Iranian oil tankers hit and destroyed by U.S. forces on Tuesday, four in the Gulf of Oman, one near Karg Island.
0: Fox's Steve Harrigan in Tel Aviv. Iran responded to that by firing more missiles at U.S. positions in Jordan, which says it intercepted most of the missiles and two fell in the desert. Democrats pointing to the Iran conflict and rising costs as a key part of their midterm messaging as President Trump prepares to head to Dallas for the first ever Republican midterm convention, which begins tonight. Federal prosecutors taking aim at a Chinese-run network accused of being a marketplace for scams.
3: We are working with our private industry partners, and they are Google, Meta, Tether, Coinbase. And we're not only going after the Chinese organized criminal enterprises, but the networks and the infrastructure.
0: U.S. Attorney for D.C. Jeanine Pirro says more than 500 scam sites have been shut down so far. 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
4: Federal newscast. The Marine Corps is offering generous enlistment bonuses to bring talent into fields that support its force design priorities. Federal News Network's Anastasia Obis has more.
5: The service will offer bonuses of up to $15,000 to recruits who enter into electronic maintenance or cyber operations specialties. Recruits can also receive $5,000 to $10,000 shipping bonuses, as well as additional bonuses of up to $15,000 if they extend their contracts for two more years. Anastasia Obis, Federal News Network.
4: And the Trump administration's new rules for reductions in force are now official. During any future rifts, agencies will be required to prioritize federal employee performance over seniority and tenure. A memo from the Office of Personnel Management details the new expectations for agencies after OPM's final rule on rifts took effect September 2nd. Find these stories and more at federalnewsnetwork.com. I'm Eric White.
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7: It was a classic Tuesday that turned into a classic Wednesday at the U.S. Open. Eighth-seeded American Ben Shelton upset second seed and defending champion Carlos Alcaraz in five sets to advance to the semifinals. Final score 6-7, 6-1, 6-3, 1-6, 7-6. It capped off a crazy day in Queens as the match between Shelton and Alcaraz lasted 4.5 hours and didn't end until past 3:30 in the morning in Queens. Next up for Shelton, fellow American Francis Tiafoe, who won his own five-set match earlier in the day against Alex Mickelson. Dodgers won their sixth straight game, 3-2 victors over the Reds. Diamondbacks won in 11 innings in Kansas City, 5-3. LSU added two final players to its roster, meaning former NFL players Daquan Wright and Xavier Harris have no room to join the Tigers this season. And the NFL season kicks off tonight. Patriots and Seahawks in Seattle at 8:20 Eastern Time.
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0: New tour, new town. Do you respond like this? Or this? Keeping an honest but positive perspective on your move will help your kids do the same. Pointing them in the direction of school and community activities will help them find their own niche, too, and give them a sense that they're actively involved and not just along for the ride. It can be a real jungle out there when duty calls for a move. But before you do this, remember that with your kids, it's monkey see, monkey do.
1: Is there a problem?
2: Ma'am, I'm Detective Mo Mayday, and this is Detective Bruce Cannon. We're with the Crime Prevention Police. Is this your residence?
1: Yes. Is something wrong?
3: We're investigating a potential crime scene. 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
1: What if I am robbed?
2: That's not our job, ma'am. Call the real police.
4: Lock up when you leave home. Fight crime. It's personal.
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0: forever.
1: Oh, honey, I wish I could, but I'm 5,000 miles away.
0: Tim is failing math now. Everything is
1: what do you expect me to do? 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
6: 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Sabre Junction, what's your function? U.S. service members alongside 10 allied and partner nations commence exercise Sabre Junction. The multinational training focused primarily in Hohenfels, Germany, incorporating lessons learned from ongoing conflicts to prepare forces for possible large-scale combat operations in the future. Paratroopers and drones took to the sky, while ground forces practiced movements under fire, pool security, and trained to counter aerial threats. A weapons officer assigned to the 37th Airlift Squadron, U.S. Air Force Captain Charles Kashabjian, says the training provides the participants a unique opportunity to work effectively together.
7: Being able to clearly communicate with sister services of what we need to do, it makes it a smoother operation.

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0: ABC News. I'm Wayne Cabot. Oil just surged to 101 a barrel, the highest all summer, amid claims and counterclaims about what Iran is and isn't blowing up or seizing.
1: Iran had said yesterday that they had captured an underwater U.S. drone, but the U.S. military, as an official told us, that it was a drone that had malfunctioned and it was an older model, not something that was actually collecting any sensitive or classified data. So really not that big of a deal. But overnight, as we saw, the U.S. hitting those Iranian oil tankers and Iran retaliating against this.
0: Traces of uranium at undeclared sites in Iran have been reported by weapons inspectors. And today, the International Atomic Energy Agency reported Iran to the U.N. Security Council for the first time in 20 years. Nothing will likely come of this. Iran allies China and Russia have veto power. AI already is rogue, says a researcher at Anthropic who quit after claiming AI will be able to kill humans soon. That led an official at OpenAI to say, "We humans are losing control." ABC's Elizabeth Schulze.
2: The companies are calling for more coordination between governments and businesses to beef up cybersecurity now. But keep in mind, at the same time that they are sounding the alarm, they are racing and competing to advance this tech. Both OpenAI and Anthropic set to go public within months. Meta also just released its own AI personal assistant called Muse. It can send your emails, book travel, pay bills. You will have to share your payment info or passwords. And Meta says they will be stored securely in the cloud, but that tech is raising privacy concerns.
0: Well, credit new tech for allowing the TSA to tell if there's water in that water bottle you're carrying at the airport or something else. They're considering letting people in pre-check carry that water through security. Flight recorders indicate that the pilots of that Amazon jet that crashed in Miami couldn't get the landing gear down in time and weren't able to deploy the thrust reversers. You're listening to ABC News.
3: This is your News in One. Reporting for AFN Europe, I'm Army Sergeant Shane Gooden. Sabre Junction, what's your function? U.S. service members alongside 10 allied and partner nations commence exercise Sabre Junction. The multinational training focused primarily in Hohenfels, Germany, incorporating lessons learned from ongoing conflicts to prepare forces for possible large-scale combat operations in the future. Paratroopers and drones took to the sky, while ground forces practiced movements under fire, pooled security, and trained to counter aerial threats. A weapons officer assigned to the 37th Airlift Squadron, U.S. Air Force Captain Charles Kashabjian, says the training provides the participants a unique opportunity to work effectively together.
4: Being able to clearly communicate with sister services of what we need to do, it makes it a smoother operation when we train to then when we fight. We don't have to learn in the moment.
3: That was your News in One. I'm Army Sergeant Shane Gooden.
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6: It was a classic Tuesday that turned into a classic Wednesday at the U.S. Open. Eighth-seeded American Ben Shelton upset second-seeded defending champion Carlos Alcaraz in five sets to advance to the semifinals. Final score 6-7, 6-1, 6-3, 1-6, 7-6. It capped off a crazy day in Queens as the match between Shelton and Alcaraz lasted 4.5 hours and didn't end until past 3:30 in the morning in Queens. Next up for Shelton, fellow American Francis Tiafoe, who won his own five-set match earlier in the day against Alex Mickelson. Dodgers won their sixth straight game, 3-2 victors over the Reds. Diamondbacks won in 11 innings in Kansas City, 5-3. LSU added two final players to its roster, meaning former NFL players Daquan Wright and Xavier Harris have no room to join the Tigers this season. And the NFL season kicks off tonight. Patriots and Seahawks in Seattle at 8:20 Eastern Time.
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She'll be all right. No riding shining armored knight. She will save herself this time. And in fact, tonight, she did confirm. The cold never lasts, my darling. It just teaches the heart how

0: 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I'm taking off from Forward Operating Base Alpha and heading to the mountains to help
1: and forces. I'll be back on Thursday. Love, Melissa. Aw, you're in our prayers always, and we're thinking of you. Let us know as soon as you get back.
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0: What are you up to?
1: Just posting some pictures from today's patrol.
0: Yeah, it was a pretty intense patrol.
1: Indeed it was. But I'm not posting any of those pictures.
0: Why not?
1: Well, I don't want to give away our activities.
0: Well, just make sure your profile's private.
1: You still never know who can see. Plus, my family sees these pictures.
0: Yeah, I see your point. Oh, that's a good picture. It's that kid that beat you in soccer.
1: Whatever, man.
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5: This day in Army history, September 11th, 1777. The Battle of Brandywine took place in Pennsylvania during the Revolutionary War. While the British Army, under the command of General William Howe, marched towards Philadelphia, General Washington deployed his army along Brandywine Creek to stop them. The British right wing deployed to fix Washington's attention, while the left wing executed a wide flanking maneuver to

0: to you.
1: Did you hear about Buster? Hashtag Buster got busted.
2: No, I didn't. Hashtag inquiring minds.
1: He posted up a photo of himself twerking, and he claimed he was imitating the captain. Hashtag should have thought twice. Hashtag posting it up for the world to see.
2: Hashtag posting it up for my CO to see.
1: Now Buster's up for some UCMJ action. Hashtag I can't believe I'm in trouble for this. Hashtag this could have been avoided.
2: That's what happens when you don't think before you post. Hashtag stupid is and stupid does.
3: Guys?
2: Yeah, top.
3: Hashtag it's getting pretty annoying.
4: In case you haven't noticed, there are some things that families can do together. And then there are things they shouldn't, like rewiring a house or making your own fireworks. But the one things families can and should do together is participate in the sponsorship program. More than likely, you'll be paired up with a family a lot like your own. And your spouse and children can connect through emails, photos, welcome packets, and more. And while there are lots of activities families shouldn't do together, sponsorship is one that's safe and beneficial for all.
5: At DOEA, we're proud to take a bold step forward this school year by embracing the science of reading. This approach is grounded in decades of research showing how children actually learn to read by building strong connections between sounds, letters, and meaning. We're ensuring that every student has what it takes to read proficiently and effectively. Because reading doesn't happen by chance, it happens by design. And when we get the science right, every child gets the future they deserve.
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9: Fired up.

0: Democrats double down. Elisa Brady, Fox News, says Republicans head to Dallas for their first ever midterm convention. Some high-profile Democrats are already there.
1: I'm done pretending that these self-dealing racist, misogynist grifters are an aberration of the Republican Party. They are the mainstream of the Republican Party now.
0: Illinois Governor J.B. Pritzker also says the conflict with Iran and trade disputes are costing Americans money. Republicans say it's the Democrats turning extreme.
2: And I'm really confident with Republicans being about common sense and Democrats being about communism, the contrast could not be greater.
0: House Majority Whip Tom Emmer telling Fox,
2: historically, in a midterm, the party in the White House is not as energized as the party that lost the White House in the last presidential election. That's what you have to overcome. And you're going to see tonight, Republicans are energized.
0: President Trump will give a keynote address tonight and the convention's closing speech tomorrow night. Iran gets reported to the UN Security Council for the first time in 20 years, accused of failing to cooperate with a long-running probe of uranium traces detected at undeclared sites.
3: Western officials suspect the uranium traces could be evidence Iran had a secret nuclear weapons program until 2003. Iran says it's not pursuing nuclear weapons, calling the motion biased and political.
0: Fox's Jonathan Savage. The resolution was led by the U.S., Britain, France, and Germany, China, Russia, and Niger opposing it. Two social media influencers accused of rape and sex trafficking in the U.K. have to remain locked up for now in the U.S. That ruling from a federal judge in Miami, where Andrew and Tristan Tate were arrested in July. A U.S. magistrate denies the brothers' motion for release while they fight extradition. The defense argues the U.K. should have to wait until after a criminal case in Romania, where they also deny any wrongdoing. 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
5: I'm Air Force Staff Sergeant Douglas Lorenz. In the Philippine Sea, U.S. Navy aircraft attached to Carrier Air Wing 5 have flown in joint exercises with the Japan Maritime Self-Defense Force as part of Valiant Shield 2026. Valiant Shield is a biennial multilateral field training exercise conducted by U.S. armed forces and partner nations in the Western Pacific. In Korea, 6th Battalion soldiers have demonstrated their new integrated air defense network. This space-based equipment provides multi-layered air defense operations. And in Japan, Marines have rehearsed bilateral vehicle recovery procedures during Exercise Resolute Dragon 26. Resolute Dragon is an annual bilateral exercise that strengthens command, control, and multi-domain maneuver capabilities of U.S. Marines and Japan Self-Defense Force personnel. This has been your Pacific Pulse. I'm Air Force Staff Sergeant Douglas Lorenz.
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7: It was a classic Tuesday that turned into a classic Wednesday at the U.S. Open. Eighth-seeded American Ben Shelton upset second-seeded defending champion Carlos Alcaraz in five sets to advance to the semifinals. Final score 6-7, 6-1, 6-3, 1-6, 7-6. It capped off a crazy day in Queens as the match between Shelton and Alcaraz lasted 4.5 hours and didn't end until past 3:30 in the morning in Queens. Next up for Shelton, fellow American Francis Tiafoe, who won his own five-set match earlier in the day against Alex Mickelson. Dodgers won their sixth straight game, 3-2 victors over the Reds. Diamondbacks won in 11 innings in Kansas City, 5-3. LSU added two final players to its roster, meaning former NFL players Daquan Wright and Xavier Harris have no room to join the Tigers this season. And the NFL season kicks off tonight. Patriots and Seahawks in Seattle at 8:20 Eastern Time.
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4: Today, we're talking workplace safety with Stan. Say hello, Stan. Stan here is extremely cautious about working with power tools, perhaps too cautious. He could wear the recommended safety gear like safety goggles and gloves, but instead he wraps himself in a fortress of bubble wrap. Stan, would you like to add anything? Well, I don't know. Maybe something about always reading the safety warnings? Stan? Oh, that was fun.
5: Oh, thank you.
4: You think I could pop a few more?
6: Federal newscast. The Pentagon is telling hundreds of thousands of troops they could lose their military ID cards if they don't update their personnel files. Federal News Network's Rachel Cohen has more.
7: To get a common access card, troops need to present two current forms of ID, like a driver's license and a passport. But the Pentagon says around 215,000 people don't have those identity documents in their personnel files because it doesn't consistently keep copies of them. That puts troops at risk of losing their IDs. The Pentagon is urging service members to provide proof of identity and says there's no sign of a security breach. Rachel Cohen, Federal News Network.
6: And the Navy has moved sailors' personnel records, as well as more than 50 applications that use that data, from an aging data center into the cloud. The Millington Data Center has housed most of the service's personnel data and previously operated without a backup. The transition to the cloud means that a significant risk to the data has now been removed. Find these stories and more at federalnewsnetwork.com. I'm Eric White.
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0: Back in the day, there wasn't a code I couldn't crack or a password I couldn't figure out. All I had to know were a few personal details, your name, birth date, anniversaries. 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But now you're doing this whole unique password thing. Well, congratulations. You've made my job a real pain in the ass.
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3: Welcome to this week's Reflective Moments of America's Military. On September 10th, 1813, Master Commandant Oliver Hazard Perry secured a monumental victory during the War of 1812. Leading a squadron of American ships, Perry defeated a fleet of British warships in the Battle of Lake Erie, where he famously claimed, "We have met the enemy, and they are ours." This remains an enduring symbol of American willpower and naval supremacy. And this has been this week's Reflective Moments of America's Military. Stay tuned for more next week.
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2: From ABC News, I'm Wayne Cabot. There appeared to be something amiss today with the new Air Force One gifted to President Trump by Qatar. Reporters were speaking with the president on the tarmac when they noted an inflatable slide coming off the side. What we know from ABC's Stephen Portnoy.
3: The president told reporters a short while ago that they were going to do a check on the slide. He said it takes about 15 minutes, and he was asked by our Mary Bruce why they were checking it. He said, quote, they were checking it before. They want to make sure everything works perfectly. Last week, the president told our Rachel Scott in the Oval Office that this plane, this $400 million gift from Qatar, would be going in to for maintenance to be maxed out next month, that it would take about 60 days to install the necessary defense-related upgrades to the plane.
2: The White House is offering no evidence to support the president's new claim yesterday that two firefighters carried him from ground zero, where a building was in danger of falling after 9/11. The White House saying Trump was relaying his experience of a city reeling. 9/11's 25th commemoration falls on Rosh Hashanah, and Mayor Zoran Mamdani is moving cops to synagogues and Jewish centers.
4: Too many of our neighbors have been the victims of anti-Semitic hate crimes, and too many are understandably afraid to come together and celebrate openly. I want to speak directly to our Jewish New Yorkers now. Your safety during these sacred days

0: is of the utmost importance to our administration, and we will work tirelessly to ensure that you can observe the holiday securely.
1: New strikes are reported in the Gulf. The Saudis saying that Iran-backed Houthis attacked, but didn't say what they attacked. And with fresh attacks between Iran and the U.S. ongoing, threatening global shipping, today oil surged to $101 a barrel. President Trump just now predicting that the war will end and gas prices will come down after the midterm, saying Iran can't hold out much longer. Wall Street, the S&P down 30, Dow down 329, the NASDAQ is down 150. 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
4: It was a classic Tuesday that turned into a classic Wednesday at the U.S. Open. Eighth-seeded American Ben Shelton upset second-seeded defending champion Carlos Alcaraz in five sets to advance to the semifinals. Final score 6-7, 6-1, 6-3, 1-6, 7-6. It capped off a crazy day in Queens as the match between Shelton and Alcaraz lasted 4.5 hours and didn't end until past 3:30 in the morning in Queens. Next up for Shelton, fellow American Francis Tiafoe, who won his own five-set match earlier in the day against Alex Mickelson. Dodgers won their sixth straight game, 3-2 victors over the Reds. Diamondbacks won in 11 innings in Kansas City, 5-3. LSU added two final players to its roster, meaning former NFL players Daquan Wright and Xavier Harris have no room to join the Tigers this season. And the NFL season kicks off tonight. Patriots and Seahawks in Seattle at 8:20 Eastern Time.
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The grapevine, sipping the grape juice. 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
2: Federal newscast. The Pentagon is telling hundreds of thousands of troops they could lose their military ID cards if they don't update their personnel files. Federal News Network's Rachel Cohen has more.
3: To get a common access card, troops need to present two current forms of ID, like a driver's license and a passport. But the Pentagon says around 215,000 people don't have those identity documents in their personnel files because it doesn't consistently keep copies of them. That puts troops at risk of losing their IDs. The Pentagon is urging service members to provide proof of identity and says there's no sign of a security breach. Rachel Cohen, Federal News Network.
2: And the Navy has moved sailors' personnel records, as well as more than 50 applications that use that data, from an aging data center into the cloud. The Millington Data Center has housed most of the service's personnel data and previously operated without a backup. The transition to the cloud means that a significant risk to the data has now been removed. Find these stories and more at federalnewsnetwork.com. I'm Eric White.
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1: Republicans are about to make history. I'm Lisa Brady, Fox News, kicking off their first ever midterm convention in Texas.
2: Looks very big, looks very exciting, and we're going to explain what we've done. We've done things that have never been done in the first term or the second term, frankly, of a president.
1: President Trump just before heading to Dallas, where Fox's Jackie Heinrich is on the convention floor.
3: The strategy of this entire event is to motivate the base, to bring together Republicans who might be divided on a couple of issues, but definitely see the Democrat option as a worse option. So the president said it's going to come down to about 35 races. You're going to hear from a few of those folks in those tight races over the next 2 days. And in the meantime, just a lot of red, white, and blue in the room around me.
1: Illinois Governor J.B. Pritzker is one of the Democrats in Dallas for counter-messaging, criticizing the president.
4: His trade war is killing costs for families at the grocery store. His war in Iran is killing ranchers and farmers and their way of life.
1: But President Trump says Republicans have cut taxes and that his agenda is spurring record investment. And he tells reporters oil and gas prices will fall after the Iran conflict is over.
2: This war will end immediately after our election.
1: Suggesting Iran is hoping for a change and weaker leadership in Washington. As for any possible deal.
2: Originally, I wanted to make a deal. We're so far down the line. They have very little country left right now, so we're not looking for it. Yes, a negotiation could possibly happen, but it's not something we're looking at.
1: Oil prices surging a day after the U.S. and Iran traded more attacks. The international benchmark Brent crude topping $100 a barrel for the first time since July. And on Wall Street, the Dow down 404 points at the bell. 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
5: This is your News in One. Reporting for AFN Europe, I'm Army Sergeant Shane Gooden. Sabre Junction, what's your function? U.S. service members alongside 10 allied and partner nations commence exercise Sabre Junction. The multinational training focused primarily in Hohenfels, Germany, incorporating lessons learned from ongoing conflicts to prepare forces for possible large-scale combat operations in the future. Paratroopers and drones took to the sky, while ground forces practiced movements under fire, pooled security, and trained to counter aerial threats. A weapons officer assigned to the 37th Airlift Squadron, U.S. Air Force Captain Charles Kashabjian, says the training provides the participants a unique opportunity to work effectively together.
6: Being able to clearly communicate with sister services of what we need to do, it makes it a smoother operation when we train to then when we fight. We don't have to learn in the moment.
5: That was your News in One. I'm Army Sergeant Shane Gooden.
7: From the Fox Sports Studios in Los Angeles, here's Dan Beyer.
8: Patriots and Seahawks kick off the NFL's regular season tonight in Seattle. The Super Bowl rematch starts at 8:20 Eastern time as New England is without Trevion Henderson. The Bengals should have Jamar Chase and T. Higgins for their matchup against the Buccaneers on Sunday. Head coach Zach Taylor said today he feels both are on track to play. While Vikings head coach Kevin O'Connell announced Carson Wentz will be the backup to Kyler Murray as they host the Packers on Sunday. J.J. McCarthy will be the third string quarterback. Raiders running back Ashton Jeanty suffered an ankle injury in training camp, but he's expected to practice today. Raiders open the season against the Dolphins. At the U.S. Open, second seed Elena Rybakina rallied to win her quarterfinal match in three sets, while four seeded American Coco Gauff trails 1-0 against Mira Andreeva, but Gauff is up 4-2 in the second set. New York Knicks guard and NBA champion Jalen Brunson will host the season premiere of Saturday Night Live on September 26th. Twins and Tigers right now in the second, Detroit up 2-0.
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5: This is your News in One. 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The multinational training focused primarily in Hohenfels, Germany, incorporating lessons learned from ongoing conflicts to prepare forces for possible large-scale combat operations in the future. Paratroopers and drones took to the sky, while ground forces practiced movements under fire, pulled security, and trained to counter aerial threats. A weapons officer assigned to the 37th Airlift Squadron, U.S. Air Force Captain Charles Kashabjian, says the training provides the participants a unique opportunity to work effectively together.
6: Being able to clearly communicate with sister services of what we need to do, it makes it a smoother operation when we train to then when we fight. We don't have to learn in the moment.
5: 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I'm Army Sergeant Shane Gooden.
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0: News. Lindsay Davis, anchor of Prime, streaming weeknights on ABC News Live. On a day when oil prices peaked at the highest of the summer, President Trump said gas prices will come down once the election is over because that's when Iran will give up. ABC News White House correspondent Karen Travers.
1: President Trump said Thursday he thinks the Iranians are holding out on ending the war until after the midterm elections.
2: They're desperate to try and affect the election so that we can get a nice, weak group of people in there and leave them alone and let them have their nuclear weapon.
1: The president said it will take until after the midterms for gas prices to come down, but he also reiterated he's not looking to get into negotiations with the Iranians at this point. Karen Travers, ABC News, the White House.
0: President Trump left for Dallas on the new Air Force One that was a gift from Qatar. The emergency slide deployed as the president was talking to reporters on the tarmac. He dismissed concerns that something was wrong, saying it was being tested. Trump will speak in Dallas tonight and tomorrow night at his party's midterm convention, hoping to energize the base. Some Republicans in tight races are not attending. Maine Senator Susan Collins says the president is underestimating the impact of his tariffs on Canada. 100 million Americans were not alive when 9/11 happened 25 years ago. Those of us who were remember the near constant fear. This year, Mayor Zoran Mamdani says
3: there are no current known specific or credible threats against New York at this time. We will continue to work closely across all levels of city government, as well as with state and federal partners to keep our city safe.
0: The 25th commemoration of 9/11 coincides with Rosh Hashanah, and the mayor is moving police to synagogues and Jewish centers. The new iPhone folds like a notebook down the middle. Apple says it's better for editing spreadsheets and watching movies. It goes on sale next month for $2,000. Apple stock barely moved after the unveiling. Losses on Wall Street, the S&P falling 0.5%, the Dow down 405 points. 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
6: Patriots and Seahawks tonight, 8:20 Eastern time to start the NFL's regular season. No Travion Henderson for New England. News just in from Las Vegas is Raiders tight end Brock Bowers is going to miss their game against the Dolphins on Sunday and could miss a game or two, according to the NFL Network. Bowers reportedly had a meniscus trim on his knee earlier this week in Dallas, forcing him to miss the season opener. Now Raiders running back Ashton Gentry is slated to practice today after injuring his ankle in training camp. Giants wide receiver Malik Neighbors is expected to be a full go in practice, while Bengals head coach Zach Taylor says he likes the track that wideouts Ja'Marr Chase and T. Higgins are on as it pertains to their availability in their opener against the Buccaneers. And Vikings head coach Kevin O'Connell announced quarterback Carson Wentz will back up Kyler Murray in their week one opener against Green Bay. J.J. McCarthy will be the third string quarterback. In tennis, Coco Gauff playing in the third set against Maria Andreeva in the U.S. Open quarterfinals.
7: This is where the music

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0: Hey, what you doing?
1: 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Again? You know all the great stuff that comes with a PCS move.
0: Aw, oh, come on. It'll be okay. You know, I heard about a band looking for a new bass player whose influences are Geddy Lee and Flea. Sound like anyone you know or...
1: Wow, really?
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1: Some guys where we're moving are looking for a bass player? 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
5: I'm Air Force Staff Sergeant Douglas Lawrence. In the Philippine Sea, U.S. Navy aircraft attached to Carrier Air Wing 5 have flown in joint exercises with the Japan Maritime Self-Defense Force as part of Valiant Shield 2026. Valiant Shield is a biennial multilateral field training exercise conducted by U.S. armed forces and partner nations in the Western Pacific. In Korea, 6th Battalion soldiers have demonstrated their new integrated air defense network. This space-based equipment provides multi-layered air defense operations. And in Japan, Marines have rehearsed bilateral vehicle recovery procedures during Exercise Resolute Dragon 26. Resolute Dragon is an annual bilateral exercise that strengthens command, control, and multi-domain maneuver capabilities of U.S. Marines and Japan Self-Defense Force personnel. This has been your Pacific Pulse. I'm Air Force Staff Sergeant Douglas Lawrence.
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6: I'm Colonel Nick Hague, Space Force Guardian and NASA astronaut. When I launched to the International Space Station on a NASA mission as part of the astronaut program, I was away from home for 171 days. But even on orbit, connection matters. Thanks to the American Forces Network, I stayed in touch with news, sports, and the little things that make the station feel like home. Wherever duty takes us, even into space, staying connected keeps us grounded. Semper Supra.

0: in Dallas. I'm Lee Silicera, Fox News. Republicans holding a midterm convention.
1: Styled after the presidential nominating conventions, this new Republican midterm event is a rally for not just the president, but also House and Senate nominees the president is backing to hold his congressional majorities. RNC Chair Joe Gruter says the Trump agenda is on the line.
2: And if Democrats take even one chamber of Congress, the agenda stops. We're sure as hell not going to let that happen.
1: President Trump speaks tonight and tomorrow.
0: Fox's Evan Brown at the convention. Democrats are in Dallas, too, with Illinois Governor J.B. Pritzker calling the midterm convention bizarre. And he says it can't paper over the fact that Republicans have done nothing to earn your vote. Pritzker is considered a possible presidential contender in 2028. Opponents of redistricting in Missouri have appealed to the U.S. Supreme Court after an appeals court let stand a new congressional map backed by President Trump. This latest legal action coming shortly before ballots are to be mailed out in the midterm elections. President Trump promising fuel costs will drop after the midterm.
3: Right after the election, oil prices are going to be tumbling downward. They're going to be tumbling down, and we'll get them down, I think, for gasoline. We'll get them below $2 a gallon.
0: The reason, he says, is Iran all but defeated, and he says the U.S. has control of the Strait of Hormuz. The president made the comments before heading to the midterm convention. Meanwhile, AAA says the price for a gallon of regular gasoline went up 7 cents overnight to $4.22 a gallon, more than a dollar more than it was at this time last year. Stocks fell as the price of crude oil topped $100 a barrel again. The Dow lost 405, the NASDAQ off 168, the S&P minus 37. 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
4: This is your News in One. Reporting for AFN Europe, I'm Army Sergeant Shane Gooden. Sabre Junction, what's your function? U.S. service members alongside 10 allied and partner nations commence exercise Sabre Junction. The multinational training focused primarily in Hohenfels, Germany, incorporating lessons learned from ongoing conflicts to prepare forces for possible large-scale combat operations in the future. Paratroopers and drones took to the sky, while ground forces practiced movements under fire, pooled security, and trained to counter aerial threats. A weapons officer assigned to the 37th Airlift Squadron, U.S. Air Force Captain Charles Kashabjian, says the training provides the participants a unique opportunity to work effectively together.
5: Being able to clearly communicate with sister services of what we need to do, it makes it a smoother operation when we train to then when we fight. We don't have to learn in the moment.
4: That was your News in One. I'm Army Sergeant Shane Gooden.
6: From the Fox Sports Studios in Los Angeles, here's Dan Byer.
7: Patriots and Seahawks tonight, 8:20 Eastern time to start the NFL's regular season. No Travion Henderson for New England. News just in from Las Vegas is Raiders tight end Brock Bowers is going to miss their game against the Dolphins on Sunday and could miss a game or two, according to the NFL Network. Bowers reportedly had a meniscus trim on his knee earlier this week in Dallas, forcing him to miss the season opener. Now Raiders running back Ashton Gentry is slated to practice today after injuring his ankle in training camp. Giants wide receiver Malik Neighbors expected to be a full go in practice, while Bengals head coach Zach Taylor says he likes the track that wideouts Jamar Chase and T. Higgins are on as it pertains to their availability in their opener against the Buccaneers. And Vikings head coach Kevin O'Connell announced quarterback Carson Wentz will back up Kyler Murray in their week one opener against Green Bay. J.J. McCarthy will be the third string quarterback. In tennis, Coco Gauff playing in the third set against Maria Andreeva in the U.S. Open quarterfinals.

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6: I'm Air Force Staff Sergeant Douglas Lawrence. In the Philippine Sea, U.S. Navy aircraft attached to Carrier Air Wing 5 have flown in joint exercises with the Japan Maritime Self-Defense Force as part of Valiant Shield 2026. Valiant Shield is a biennial multilateral field training exercise conducted by U.S. armed forces and partner nations in the Western Pacific. In Korea, 6th Battalion soldiers have demonstrated their new integrated air defense network. This space-based equipment provides multi-layered air defense operations. And in Japan, Marines have rehearsed bilateral vehicle recovery procedures during Exercise Resolute Dragon 26. Resolute Dragon is an annual bilateral exercise that strengthens command, control, and multi-domain maneuver capabilities of U.S. Marines and Japan Self-Defense Force personnel. This has been your Pacific Pulse. I'm Air Force Staff Sergeant Douglas Lawrence.
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6: At DOEA, we're proud to take a bold step forward this school year by embracing the science of reading. 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And when we get the science right, every child gets the future they deserve.
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2: From ABC News, I'm Dave Packer. Tonight, the first of the two-night GOP midterm convention in Dallas. It's a first for Republicans, and President Trump will be the main speaker for both nights. ABC News spoke to RNC Chair Joe Gruter.
3: It's our chance to get the message directly to the American people about all these great things that the president has done, all the great things he wants to do.
2: An issue with the new Qatari gifted Air Force One just as President Trump was about to board to travel to Dallas. An inflatable slide unexpectedly deployed. ABC Stephen Portnoy.
4: It happened shortly after President Trump arrived at Joint Base Andrews via the Marine One helicopter, which he was still on board when the slide deployed. They held him on the chopper for a few minutes and then he exited the helicopter, went off, talked to reporters. Now, we don't know why it happened, but the president told reporters they wanted to do a check, he said, to make sure everything worked perfectly. Ultimately, Air Force crewmen were seen deflating the slide, then removing it from the plane and carting it off. The president got on board, continued on the flight, and said if it weren't safe, he wouldn't be on the plane.
2: The Dow fell another 400-plus points today as the price of crude oil climbed back over $100 a barrel. This after the U.S. struck Iranian oil tankers this week and Iran fired back. President Trump today saying the war will end after the midterms.
5: Shortly, but right after the election, because they'd like to have it that way. But right after the election, oil prices are going to be tumbling downward. They're going to be tumbling down and we'll get them down. I think for gasoline, we'll get them below $2 a gallon.
2: Multiple Canadian provinces has banned the import of American liquor as the trade war continues and escalates with the U.S. Ontario tourism official Gordon Orr.
6: Day in, day out, we're not sure what it's going to be tariffed, how much the tariffs are going to be.
2: Major announcement from Apple in California. The company unveiled its new first foldable iPhone called the iPhone Duo. 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
7: Federal newscast. The Pentagon is telling hundreds of thousands of troops they could lose their military ID cards if they don't update their personnel files. Federal News Network's Rachel Cohen has more.
8: To get a common access card, troops need to present two current forms of ID, like a driver's license and a passport. But the Pentagon says around 215,000 people don't have those identity documents in their personnel files because it doesn't consistently keep copies of them. That puts troops at risk of losing their IDs. The Pentagon is urging service members to provide proof of identity and says there's no sign of a security breach. Rachel Cohen, Federal News Network.
7: And the Navy has moved sailors' personnel records as well as more than 50 applications that use that data from an aging data center into the cloud. The Millington Data Center has housed most of the services personnel data and previously operated without a backup. The transition to the cloud means that a significant risk to the data has now been removed. Find these stories and more at federalnewsnetwork.com. I'm Eric White.
9: 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Here's Dan Beyer.
10: Seahawks and Patriots tonight to start the NFL regular season. They'll kick it off at 8:20 Eastern time. Patriots will be without running back Travion Henderson in the Super Bowl rematch. Raiders tight end Brock Bowers is going to miss a game or two after having a meniscus trim on his knee earlier this week in Dallas. That's according to the NFL Network. Bowers won't play in week one against the Dolphins. Vikings head coach Kevin O'Connell named Carson Wentz as the backup quarterback to Kyler Murray for week one against Green Bay. J.J. McCarthy will be the third string quarterback. Saints defensive end Cameron Jordan won't play in their opener in Detroit because of a hamstring injury. The Big Ten Conference announced they will allow enhanced instant replay access to all TV broadcasts that are officiated by the league this season. Four-seeded American Coco Gauff won her quarterfinal match at the U.S. Open in three sets, defeating fifth-seed Mira Indriva 2-6, 7-6, 6-2. In baseball, Mariners beat the Rangers 3-2. A's dropped the Jays 2-0. Finally, Jalen Brunson will host the season premiere of Saturday Night Live on September 26th.
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0: Associate and I are here to remind you to be on the lookout for suspicious emails.
1: As your bankers, we're never going to ask you for personal information like your social security number.
0: We already have that stuff.
1: We do?
0: That and many other things.
1: Like what?
0: Passwords, mother's maiden name.
1: Why are we here again?
0: We were having the personal information talk.
2: Legitimate companies never ask for personal information online. If you get an email or text asking for anything like that, don't reply and delete the request immediately.
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4: 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It was awesome.
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5: 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Leading the squadron of American ships, Perry defeated a fleet of British warships in the Battle of Lake Erie, where he famously claimed, "We have met the enemy, and they are ours." This remains an enduring symbol of American willpower and naval supremacy. And this has been this week's Reflective Moments of America's Military. Stay tuned for more next week.
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6: This day in Army history, September 11th, 1777. The Battle of Brandywine took place in Pennsylvania during the Revolutionary War. While the British Army, under the command of General William Howe, marched towards Philadelphia, General Washington deployed his army along Brandywine Creek to stop them. The British right wing deployed to fix Washington's attention, while the left wing executed a wide flanking maneuver to attack from behind. Once Washington realized the enemy's main effort, he ordered Major General Nathanael Greene to lead two brigades to defend that position. Although outflanked by a numerically superior force, the American army avoided destruction and retreated in good order. The British, however, continued its advance and occupied Philadelphia, the largest city and seat of the Continental Congress. For more information about the Army's proud history, go to history.army.mil.
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0: to you.
1: Hear that? That's the sound of Anna waiting. Anna isn't in the mood to talk because her fiancé Brad was supposed to go to his personnel office to find out what they needed to do in order to get married. He has to do it since Anna's not a US citizen. Only Brad forgot. So they didn't know about all the legal requirements, paperwork, and extra expenses. So while Brad is scrambling to get everything in order, Anna is here, waiting.
2: Idiot!
1: Lesson to be learned. Visit your personnel office early.
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1: News alert, the midterm convention in full swing. I'm Lee Silicero with a surprise video message from Pennsylvania Democratic Senator John Fetterman in support of Pennsylvania Republican Senator Dave McCormick.
2: Dave McCormick is the kind of senator that gets the job done, and he's going to fight for Pennsylvania. I'm proud to count him as my friend.
1: McCormick told the crowd Washington elites sacrificed working families on what he called the altar of cheaper goods and higher profits and left us dependent on China.
3: We rejected decline, and America elected President Trump and Republican majorities, and we have delivered.
1: President Trump said to address the crowd in about an hour, and he will also make a speech tomorrow night. Secretary of State Marco Rubio in South America meeting with the leaders of several nations focusing on battling narco-terrorists.
4: Secretary of State Marco Rubio telling reporters in Ecuador the nation is an aggressive partner in the U.S.'s push to counter drug trafficking and terrorist organizations.
5: We're going to choose on the side of leaders that are going to be serious about taking these groups on and eliminating them once and for all. Otherwise, those groups, those terrorist groups, will eat these countries up. They will become stronger than the governments in these countries. They will run over these countries. So I'm glad we have leaders in the region that are willing to be strong and take these groups on.
4: Explaining elite forces from both nations are working daily in a way he says has no precedent in order to try to dismantle these groups.
1: Fox's Kristen Goodwin. Ecuador has been helping the U.S. intercept and sink ships, including one yesterday that the Trump administration said had links to an Ecuadorian criminal group. A flight that was to carry Ukrainian President Volodymyr Zelensky from Moldova to Norway was delayed when authorities closed Moldova's airspace because of a drone in the area. Moldovan police say a Russian drone crashed yesterday in a sunflower field on the outskirts of a village which caused four fires to break out. 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
6: Federal newscast. The Pentagon is telling hundreds of thousands of troops they could lose their military ID cards if they don't update their personnel files. Federal News Network's Rachel Cohen has more.
7: To get a common access card, troops need to present two current forms of ID, like a driver's license and a passport. But the Pentagon says around 215,000 people don't have those identity documents in their personnel files because it doesn't consistently keep copies of them. That puts troops at risk of losing their IDs. The Pentagon is urging service members to provide proof of identity and says there's no sign of a security breach. Rachel Cohen, Federal News Network.
6: And the Navy has moved sailors' personnel records, as well as more than 50 applications that use that data, from an aging data center into the cloud. The Millington Data Center has housed most of the service's personnel data and previously operated without a backup. The transition to the cloud means that a significant risk to the data has now been removed. Find these stories and more at federalnewsnetwork.com. I'm Eric White.
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9: Seahawks and Patriots tonight to start the NFL regular season. They'll kick it off at 8:20 Eastern time. Patriots will be without running back Travion Henderson in the Super Bowl rematch. Raiders tight end Brock Bowers is going to miss a game or two after having a meniscus trim on his knee earlier this week in Dallas. That's according to the NFL Network. Bowers won't play in week one against the Dolphins. Vikings head coach Kevin O'Connell named Carson Wentz as the backup quarterback to Kyler Murray for week one against Green Bay. J.J. McCarthy will be the third string quarterback. Saints defensive end Cameron Jordan won't play in their opener in Detroit because of a hamstring injury. The Big Ten Conference announced they will allow enhanced instant replay access to all TV broadcasts that are officiated by the league this season. Four-seeded American Coco Gauff won her quarterfinal match at the U.S. Open in three sets, defeating fifth-seed Mira Indriva 2-6, 7-6, 6-2. In baseball, Mariners beat the Rangers 3-2. A's dropped the Jays 2-0. Finally, Jalen Brunson will host the season premiere of Saturday Night Live on September 26th.
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10: 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We'll be right back.